0: D.
1: Two F-15E Strike Eagles and two F-16 fighting.
0: Fighter jets scream in the skies over the Washington Monument as the U.S. celebrates its 250th birthday today. Extreme heat forced events to be scaled back in the U.S. Capitol as well as other cities. U.S. President Donald Trump was scheduled to give a speech ahead of a huge fireworks display this evening, but a short time ago, officials issued an evacuation order for the U.S. National Mall due to severe storms in the area. Crowds have been told to shelter in nearby federal buildings or Smithsonian museums. It's unclear whether Trump's Independence Day event will be canceled. That is your World This Hour. For CBC News, I'm Kaz Boivin.
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3: Welcome to Saturday Night Blues on CBC Music. I'm Holger Peterson, coming to you from Edmonton. It's our last show of this season before we take a summer break. We'll repeat some of our favorites over the summer and be back with our 40th year in September. And tonight, it's an almost all-request show. I say almost because later this hour, we'll revisit an interview I did with David Clayton Thomas. He passed away on June 24th at the age of 84. The Toronto native made his mark as the frontman with Blood, Sweat, and Tears, a band that sold over 40 million records. The rest of tonight's show will be your requests from the Blues Line. And we'll start with this one.
4: Hi, Holger. So the 39th year is wrapping up, and I've been reflecting on what Holger has had me musing. Three things. One is how diversity can be viewed, consider Fantastic Negrito, and how this is giving a taste of what development includes. Number two is how following an artist can show the development of their musical offerings. This is very obvious in your most recent interview, I believe it's the second time, with Christone Kingfish Ingram. The first interview, you can hear heavy-duty electric guitar influences like Albert King, Albert Collins, Robert Cray, B.B. King. And your second interview, you showed a more acoustic influence. I heard Eric Bibb in Christone's music. And I also hear another side of Jimi Hendrix, that acoustic side of Jimi Hendrix. So number three is a collaboration, not grandstanding. And this 39th year, I heard you do so many examples with your interviews, players, giving homage to other players for their advice, like Kenny Blue Blues boss Wayne. And he was thanking Michael Casehammer for suggesting that I play danceable boogie woogie. So I could keep on going, but you know what you do, Holger. In this, the 39th year, I heard you play a Clarence Gatemouth Brown tune that you said you played on your first broadcast. How about another tune and another artist from that first show, please?
3: Well, thank you very much for that wonderful call. I actually don't remember anything else specifically that I played on that first show almost 39 years ago. I know we had a contract to do a standard 13 one-hour shows on CBC, and I guess that was a bit short-lived. I'm incredibly grateful to still be doing Saturday Night Blues on CBC Radio all these years later. I do remember that the first show included an interview with B.B. King, so I definitely played a few of his songs. In the spirit of collaboration that you mentioned, here's B.B. King and Robert Cray together, inviting us all to get together.

0: Oh, hello, Holger. I live in South Hills, Quesnel, and I sit on the front balcony, and the music carries throughout the neighborhood, so everyone gets appreciation of your music. And your interview with Samantha Martin was so, and her music was so good too. I sure appreciate your show. Good night.
1: Well, thanks for that call and those fine comments. Really appreciate it.
0: It was so good too. I sure appreciate your show. Good night.
1: Well, thanks for that.

0: Samantha Martin and Delta Sugar with Steve Mariner, The Shape I'm In. It's an almost all-request show tonight, our last show of this season before we start up again in September. But you can still call, leave me a message and a request anytime. The Saturday Night Blues Blues Line number is 780-468-2399. Once again, 780-468-2399.
1: Hello, Holger. This is Elwin calling from Harrington, Quebec. Just to, calling to say thank you for your beautiful program. I never miss it. And all the beautiful, great music. Maybe some Matt Anderson. I did see him in concert quite a few years ago here in Quebec. I remain a huge fan. And thank you. Bye.

Hi, Hogarth. This is Martin Hanlon from the shores of Burrard Inlet in soggy and mountainous North Vancouver. Samantha Fish would be nice to hear. Thank you very much. Have a great night.

Bluesline request for Samantha Fish. We heard No Angels from her album Belle of the West. She has some North Mississippi influence in her music. R.L. Burnside and Junior Kimbrough are two of her heroes, along apparently with Black Sabbath and Leonard Cohen. Originally from Kansas City, Samantha Fish is an impressive guitarist and singer-songwriter. She opened for the Rolling Stones on their last European tour. We also had a request for New Brunswick native Matt Anderson and went with the title track of his album, Honest Man, on CBC Music's Saturday Night Blues. I'm Holger Peterson. Lots more Bluesline requests are coming up during the show, but first, I want to play you a tribute to the late David Clayton Thomas. He passed away in Toronto on June the 24th at the age of 84. David Clayton Thomas was a blues man at heart. He learned to play the blues while in jail at the Millbrook Correctional Center just outside of Peterborough. He was a street kid at the age of 15 and talks about his early music days in Toronto during tonight's interview. David Clayton Thomas had Canadian hit records back in the mid-60s when that was pretty rare. He later went to Greenwich Village in New York City to meet up with John Lee Hooker, who he had befriended at Toronto's Yorkville gigs. Drummer Bobby Columbi eventually asked David Clayton Thomas to front a new 9-piece version of Blood, Sweat, and Tears, and they went on to record that landmark self-titled album. It became one of the most acclaimed albums of 1968, and the jazz rock band went on to win 5 Grammy Awards and tour the world. Blood, Sweat, and Tears sold over 40 million records. David Clayton Thomas fronted the band and wrote much of their material. He left and rejoined several times during the band's history. I had the pleasure of working with him and releasing a solo blues album called Blue Plate Special. That was back in 1996 when I had my label Stony Plain Records. He continued to record and wrote a memoir that was published in 2010. Tonight's interview was recorded in 2013 when David Clayton Thomas was performing at a casino in Edmonton. We'll get to that after we check out his 1996 Canadian hit called Brainwash, an anti-war song credited to David Clayton Thomas and the Bossmen.

0: brainwashed going back to 1966 when I met up with David Clayton Thomas at the River Cree Casino in Edmonton. We talked about his early exposure to the blues.
1: Jimmy Reed at Carnegie Hall. That was my first blues album, and I wore it out. And there was an album that me, with my rudimentary crude guitar playing, I could actually play Jimmy Reed guitar. And I learned that album. And there branched out into listening to Lightnin' Sam Hopkins and Hooker and that whole genre of Mississippi Delta blues, and became pretty adept at it to the point where I actually was playing guitar with John Lee Hooker several years later. But yeah, the blues always ran through it, but there was an era in Toronto, the Yorkville era, where side by side down Yorkville, you would see a John Lee Hooker, but you might also see Oscar Peterson playing next door, and a Lonnie Johnson, who was my first experience, I guess, in a blues player absorbing jazz into his playing. And I haunted the club with Lonnie Johnson. He fascinated me, the way he played, because he was a very accomplished jazz guitarist, but he stayed rooted right in the blues all the time. And so that was the beginning of it. My fascination with the virtuosity of jazz players. You know, blues can be somewhat, I don't know what's the word I want, nepotistic? No, redundant. It can be somewhat redundant, especially when you get generations of young English, British, white kids coming along and playing Lightnin' Sam Hopkins. You know, it always puzzled me why Mick Jagger spoke with a proper British accent, but when he sings with a Mississippi South accent, you know?
0: Yeah.
1: One of the things I always loved about the Beatles is that they used their own Liverpool accents when they sang. They were very authentic. And so you kind of got an era where the Eric Claptons got actually better at playing the Chicago blues than some of the original Chicago blues players. But it was very much lick-oriented. If you didn't play this particular lick, or the lyric wasn't about, like I said, woke up this morning, my baby left me, it wasn't the real blues. And I always thought, you know, I wanted to push it beyond that. And Blood, Sweat, and Tears was very influential in giving me that opportunity, because here I was into a band with Juilliard and Berklee master's graduates. But they grew up with Aretha Franklin and Ray Charles too. And so that's what we shared, basically. That was the root of our association, because I was by no means a jazz musician, nor was I classically trained. But what I brought in and our common denominator was the blues. If you listen to that first Grammy Award winning album, the blues is all over it. One tune called Blues Part Two. Mm-hmm. Which was basically just a jam session in the studio. It was made up as we went. And so the blues was the common denominator. And I think even Clive Davis acknowledged that the fact that I was basically a blues singer brought this very esoteric band down to earth. It let people understand it, let people relate to it. Whereas it was just a little bit highfalutin, you know, with their Juilliard and Berklee backgrounds and whatnot. And the blues brought it right down to earth where the average guy in the street understands the blues.
0: Here's David Clayton Thomas's version of Hard Times. Doug Riley produced it and played piano on this 1996 track.

0: Hard Times, David Clayton Thomas from his 1996 album Blue Plate Special. During his early days in Toronto, David became friends and played with John Lee Hooker.
1: I was playing these little coffee house gigs up and down the street, and every month or two, the riverboat would bring John Lee Hooker in. He was very popular here. I knew all of his songs. I could play all of his riffs and groove right alongside of him. So I used to grab my acoustic guitar and go over and just sit in with him between sets. I'd do a show over at El Patio or the Penny Farthing or one of these more rock-oriented clubs. Then I'd go across the street and sit in with John. And we had a ball together. I liked him. I loved his music. And he was shocked that here's a white boy from Canada is playing Mississippi Delta blues style just like I came from the Mississippi Delta, you know? Well, hell, I learned to play it in jail, and that's where you learn to play the blues. And anyway, so John and I got along really well. But I was running out of patience being in Toronto because there was no future in it.
2: Yeah.
1: And I had been to New York already to do a television show called Hullabaloo about a year before with my band, The Shays. And I just loved the vitality of Greenwich Village. And the Yorkville Village was really like Canada's little mini Greenwich Village. A lot of the artists played back and forth. I mentioned John Hammond Jr., Lonnie Johnson. They would play clubs in Greenwich Village and then come up and play in Toronto. So there's a tremendous amount of interchange between the two little villages, our Yorkville Village and Greenwich Village in New York. So John told me one night that he was opening the following week in the Cafe Agogo on Bleecker Street, right in the heart of Greenwich Village. And I went, take me with you, take me with you. I said, I can't do that. But look, because John, I don't know if you knew it or not, but he was functionally illiterate. Couldn't get a driver's license because he couldn't read or write. So he needed a driver. His driver had trouble at the border coming up and couldn't get into Canada. So they left John's Cadillac in Niagara Falls, New York. So John basically said, look, if you go down and get my car, pick up my car, drive it down to New York, I'm opening at Cafe Agogo next week, and there's a gig for you. You come down, you can play with me. I said, great. I was stone broke, of course. So I hitchhiked down to Niagara Falls, picked up John's car out of storage, went across the border as a, quote, tourist, and drove down the New York State Thruway to New York. And I showed up at the Cafe Agogo, and it turned out that John Lee Hooker had been booked on a thing called the American Blues Festival Tour in Europe, and they had canceled the gig. So there I was on Bleecker Street, 2 o'clock in the afternoon, with John's car. I had a lawyer's address uptown. I was supposed to drop the car off with the lawyer. And he was supposed to give me $100 or something for driving the car down. So I had no money. I was flat broke. And I was down there for a gig with John Lee Hooker, and John Lee Hooker wasn't there.
3: Hi, Holger. It's Laura Lee calling from Statler. Can I ask that you play something by David Clayton Thomas? Just in recognition of his passing. I was a teenager when his songs hit the radio, and my golly, Spinning Wheel and God Bless the Child and all the rest of them, really something else. Everything he sang was great. Thank you. Good night.

0: wasn't too good.
1: David Clayton Thomas with Blood, Sweat, and Tears, his composition Spinning Wheel from the band's self-titled 1968 album, one of the best-selling albums of that year.
2: I love, of course, the version of God Bless the Child and the fact that you personally have always gravitated towards singers who are in that blues, one step in the blues and one step in the jazz area. Ray Charles, I think, would be one of your idols.
3: Yeah. Of course. And God Bless the Child, if you break it down to its basic element, is basically a blues.
2: I love the story in your book about being on tour after that Blood, Sweat, and Tears album, which goes on to win 5 Grammy Awards. And then Blood, Sweat, and Tears goes on the road as part of that Newport package with an incredible lineup of people.
3: And Miles and BV and Nina Simone, yeah. Yeah, it was, Nina was very much into black activism. It was the 60s, and of course black activism and activism in general was running through America. And I don't think she knew anything about my background and where I came from. I think I have every right to sing the blues, and I learned it in the right place. But Nina thought that this was a black anthem, and a white boy had no business singing a Billie Holiday song. And got on the, as the tour progressed, she got very outspoken about it. Actually petitioned the promoters to have me drop the song from the show. That a white boy had no business singing this song. What did I know about black pain? And that the song was born out of black pain. Nat Adderley, a dear man, Cannonball's brother, of course, said, it doesn't say the black child, Nina. It just says, God bless the child. And you don't have to be black or white to know pain. And listen to this boy sing, you know? He sings the hell out of this song. And so he's obviously coming from somewhere. But Nina, I idolized Nina Simone. And as the tour went on, I made attempts to ingratiate myself to her and be friendly, but no, she wasn't having any of it. Finally, on the bus, we toured by bus in those days. We had 4 big buses traveling across America. And Nina had put together a letter that was supposed to go to the promoter, George Ween, forbidding me to sing God Bless the Child. And she passed it around the bus, right in front of me, basically. I knew what it was. Cannonball looked at it and just smiled and passed it on. I don't think anybody actually signed that letter on that bus. The letter passed down and it got to Miles Davis, who was sitting by himself up in the first part of the bus. And he was also very militant about black causes. And I thought, oh, shit, here it comes. And Miles got up and walked down the bus, and I thought he was heading for me, and I thought, oh, boy, now I'm going to get it. He walked right by me, didn't even look at me, walked right up to Nina Simone, leaned over, put his nose about an inch from hers, and said, Nina, leave the boy alone. And Nina never said another word. And Miles got back and walked back to his seat, and as he walked by me, he lifted his shades up and just kind of smiled at me like that. Well, every night for the rest of the tour, whenever we sang God Bless the Child, Miles, Cannonball, Nina, the whole bunch of them would stand by the edge of the stage, and when it was over, they would all applaud. So Miles made his point.

0: God Bless the Child, the late David Clayton Thomas recording with Blood, Sweat, and Tears in 1968. What an engaging storyteller he was, and what a role he played in popularizing blues and jazz around the world. David Clayton Thomas passed away on June the 24th in Toronto at the age of 84.
1: Yeah, hi, it's Bruce Parkinson calling from Ottawa. It's such a coincidence that I was just dialing you and you were playing the Love and Spoonful song. And I wish you would play, I think it's Night Owl Blues, the best harmonica I've ever heard. Thanks.

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3: Promoter said, you can't put two women on the same bill, people won't come. 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
7: From CBC News, The World This Hour, I'm Mike Miles. Canada's historic run in the World Cup is over. Their opponents, Morocco, securing a 3-0 win and place in the quarterfinals. But as Talia Sarve reports from Toronto, Canadians still have reason to celebrate.
8: At a Toronto watch party, the moment an underdog victory began to slip.
9: Very unfortunate, but Canada did what they could.
10: We're sad, but you know what? We played hard. That's what matters.
8: While it wasn't a fairy tale ending for Canada, there's still plenty worth celebrating. This tournament saw the nation's first ever World Cup win and place in the knockouts. Fans coast to coast still holding pride.
11: It's great for the country. It's great for all the youth players to see that we belong in the World Cup and that we can go pretty far. So I think it's a good future ahead.
12: Everyone thinks this is hockey country. Not anymore. This is a football country.
8: Morocco will meet France in the quarterfinals in Boston on Thursday. Talia Sarve, CBC News, Toronto.
7: Morocco is now set to face France at the quarterfinal Thursday. Canada is the first of this year's three World Cup host countries to get kicked out of the tournament. Mexico plays England tomorrow. The U.S. team faces Belgium Monday. In Ottawa, Canadian CF-18 Hornets and American F-35 Lightning II warplanes conduct a flypast to celebrate July 4th U.S. and Canada ties. It's a relationship that's hit turbulence recently. That was acknowledged by U.S. Ambassador Pete Hoekstra speaking at an event in Ottawa this evening.
13: We got a few little issues to work out. We got to figure out this bridge thing. We've got to figure out some tariffs and those kinds of things.
7: Hoekstra referring to the impasse over the Gordie Howe Bridge linking Windsor and Detroit and ongoing trade tensions. But the U.S. ambassador says his country and Canada are also collaborating in other industries, including shipbuilding and nuclear energy.
13: So we have lots of opportunity to take a great relationship, make it better going into the future. We'll get through these problems, we'll get through these issues, and we will be stronger together.
7: U.S. President Donald Trump was scheduled to hold a rally and massive fireworks display in Washington this hour to mark the United States' 250th birthday. That now appears to have been postponed due to gathering storm clouds in the skies over the Capitol. As Peter Armstrong explains, festivities to mark the semi-quincentennial were already bedeviled by bad weather and other issues.
14: We take apple pay, guys. Happy birthday, America!
15: At a sidewalk stall, David Good sells hats and flags adorned with USA, Trump, and of course, the ubiquitous Make America Great Again.
16: USA! USA!
15: For much, if not most, of this crowd, there's little difference between support for the country and support for the president. The celebrations in D.C. were heralded by Trump, who said they'd be the most unforgettable birthday party any country has ever seen. But they've been plagued with issues from the start. There was supposed to be a parade, but that was canceled due to the heat. A 16-day state fair on the Washington Mall drew a fraction of the people organizers expected, and musicians dropped out of the evening concert saying the event had become more political than what they had signed up for. But to walk through the crowds on D.C.'s overheated streets today, the division is easy to miss. On this 250th anniversary of American independence, the crowd here is united, even if the country is not. Peter Armstrong, CBC News, Washington.
7: To Germany next. Thousands of people turned out to protest against the far-right Alternative for Germany party, known as the AfD. Demonstrators were blocking roads leading to the party's leadership convention in the eastern city of Erfurt. Unions, civil society groups, and left-wing parties all took part. Inside the conference, the party re-elected the two leaders that have overseen its recent surge in popularity, the AFD leading in national opinion polls ahead of the governing conservatives. That is the news. That is the world this hour. For CBC News, I'm Mike Miles.
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21: 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I'm Holger Peterson. 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
22: Yes, this is Jan McConnell. I would like to hear Down the Road a Piece by Will Bradley. That was my favorite, and I'm 93, and I would love to hear it. I haven't heard it for a long, long time. Thanks a lot, Holger. Bye.
23: Boy, where's you going? I seen you going down the street the other night.
24: Oh, I wasn't going nowhere. I've been where I was going.
23: That's all right. I didn't see you just plumb out of sight.
24: Man, I sure like to latch on to some of that boogie-woogie tonight.
23: You need some of that fat boogie-woogie.
24: That's what I need.
23: That's what I need, too. Hey, if you want to hear some boogie, then I know the place. It's just a no piano and a knocked-out bass. The drummer man's a guy they call 8-Bit Mac. You remember Doc and old Beat Me Daddy Slack. Man, it's better than chicken fried and bacon grease. Come along with me, boys, just down the road a piece.
24: Well, let's you and I walk on down the road a piece.
23: I'm walking, get going, I'm walking, I'm right behind.

0: A Blues Line request for the Will Bradley Trio with Freddie Slack. Down the Road a Piece, going back to 1940.
1: Hey, Hogarth, this is Mark from Detroit. Love your show. Been listening to it for years now. It always chills my Saturday night. I have a request for John Baldry. If you can play Black Girl for me by John Baldry, I'd sure appreciate it. Thank you, and keep up the good work.
2: Hi, this is Doug Williams. A year or two ago, I asked you for something about Butch Coulter, and you played along John Baldry, and you mentioned that Butch Coulter was playing the harp. So today I went and got the CD, and keep up the good work. I love this show. I've been listening to it, I'm not going to say all my life, but a heck of a lot of it. It's so great. Thanks a lot. Bye.
3: Daniel from Oakville, originally from Alderwood. I'd like to hear Black Girl by John Baldry. Thank you.
0: Tonight's cover of the week was inspired by a number of calls requesting Long John Baldry and the song Black Girl. It's also been called In the Pines, My Girl, or Where Did You Stay Last Night? The authorship is unknown, but the song is thought to go back to about 1870. Leadbelly recorded it in the 40s, and it's his version that inspired many others. Long John Baldry recorded it several times, and even Nirvana did a cover. We'll go to Leadbelly's recording of the song, and then a cover by Long John Baldry with Kathy McDonald, our cover of the week.

0: Tonight's Saturday Night Blues cover of the week, Long John Baldry and Kathy MacDonald, their version of Black Girl. And we started with the Lead Belly version going back to the 1940s. More requests are coming up now, and a reminder that this is an all-request hour, our last show of this season. And starting next week, we'll be repeating some of our favorites. And then in September, we're back with our 40th season of Saturday Night Blues.
1: Hello, Holger. This is Mary down in Port Hope, Ontario. I would like to hear Good Morning, Little Schoolgirl by Johnny Lang. It's on his first album called Lie to Me. Excellent album, by the way. Thank you so much, and have a great day. Bye-bye.

Hey, hello there. Jamie here, longtime listener. Congratulations on 40 years, and thanks so much for all you've done for the Blues in Canada with your show and all the other things. I'd like to just tell a little story about, you know, 40 years ago, I was listening to the Blues. I was in Halifax, Nova Scotia. I was listening to Joe Murphy and the Water Street Blues Band at the local pubs around town. And another show I also saw that really impressed me was Judy Brown, who was just, a visiting, doing a touring around. An original tune of hers, I remember, called Roberta. That would be great. Okay, thanks. Bye.

0: Hello, Holger. It's Roger here. My old pal Steve Kozak, who you probably know, he put together a song. I guess it was a James Harmon song called Read My Mind. And I would like to hear that rendition. That would be fantastic. Thanks very much. Have a great night. Bye for now.
1: Read my mind.

0: A Blues Line request for Vancouver-based Steve Kozak, recording there with James Harmon. Read My Mind from Steve Kozak's album Looking for Lucky. On CBC Music Saturday Night Blues, I'm Holger Peterson. Before that, we heard Judy Brown, Roberta, from her album Say It, and we started the set with Johnny Lang, Good Morning, Little Schoolgirl. 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They go back a year. Even though it's our last show of this season, you can still call and leave me a request and a message anytime. 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Once again, 780-468-2399. Here's a request from Vancouver.
1: Hello, Holger. It's David Vardy calling from Vancouver. Hello, Holger. It's David Vardy calling from Vancouver. I've been listening to your program for years, but so far haven't heard Champion Jack Dupre. If you have My Next Door Neighbor, that would be great. I'd be really happy. Thank you.

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0: That doesn't bar.
1: Ain't walking over now.
0: Yeah, come right over there to borrow something else. 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
2: Okay, I hope you can hear me on the cell phone. I had it outside for a long time. What I want to do is I want to hear Joanne Kelly singing Come On Into My Kitchen. If you can find that, yeah, we probably can. Okay, so take care, man.

Hello, Hoger. I hear Harry Manx has a new album, Attitude with Gratitude. And there's been one song I've heard from it, which is a rarity. I believe it's called Pork Pie Turban. And it's an instrumental that must be heard by all in this on Saturday Night Blues.

0: A Blues Line request for Harry Manx and Steve Mariner. Pork Pie Turban from their new album Attitude of Gratitude, which comes out this fall. 60s British blues artist Joanne Kelly before that, her version of Robert Johnson's Come On In My Kitchen. And we started with a request for Champion Jack Dupree, My Next Door Neighbor. On CBC Music Saturday Night Blues, I'm Holger Peterson. Next up, an artist we always get lots of requests for.
1: This is Ryan Pickett from Newfoundland, and I'd like to hear something by Steve Ray Vaughan. Thank you. Bye.
2: 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They're all great, so pick your favorite. Thanks.
3: Hey, Holger. This is Spin Man Finn from Cooksville, Mississauga. I haven't heard Stevie Ray Vaughan's Tightrope on your show before. I think it's a beauty. It's something that I can really relate to, and I bet you a lot of your listeners could as well. Amazing guitarist. Love him. R.I.P. Appreciate your show.

To play some Colin James, Bad Habits would be my request. Thank you. I know. Great show, by the way. I really enjoy it.

0: a request for Colin James and the title track of his album Bad Habits, Stevie Ray Vaughan and Double Trouble before that with Tightrope. And that's just about it for our almost all request show and for our season. We'll be taking the summer off and repeating some of our favorites over the next couple of months. We got so many requests for this final show of the season that we couldn't possibly get them all in. I look forward to being back in the fall and playing those requests. We're back in September for our 40th year on CBC Radio. I'm always grateful to be able to share this inspiring music with you. You can hear more blues by checking out the CBC Music website. 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Next up on CBC Music, Saturday Night Jazz with Lila Bielli.
1: 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The instrumental song, Summer Side of Life. Have a good summer, everybody.

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10: Good evening. Tonight on SNJ, we're going to enjoy some summer grill and chill with mouth-watering tunes from Fraser McPherson, Bill Stewart, John Batiste, and Alex Conde. Jonathan Suazo will light up your night with his new track, Candela, alongside other new music. But first, Sophie Millman gets things cooking as she sings My Baby Just Cares For Me.

Music there from Fraser McPherson that was strutting with some barbecue. I'm Lila Bialy, your host on CBC, and this is Saturday Night Jazz. In 1991, the legendary funk saxophonist Maceo Parker put out his top 10 album, Mo Roots. The modern drummer Bill Stewart pays tribute with his own take on Maceo's famous lineup of tunes. Now that you've enjoyed some BBQ, here's Bill to cover The Chicken.

Oh, he's just so much fun. That was John Batiste. He's on my bucket list of people I'd love to see live or even collaborate with. Dreams. That was Collard Greens and Cornbread Strut. I'm Lila Viale, your host on Saturday Night Jazz. The young Puerto Rican saxophonist you're about to hear was named one of the top 10 emerging artists by the Recording Academy. Jonathan Suazo recorded his latest album, Ricano Volume 2, Fruto de mi Corazón, in English, Fruit of My Heart, just a few weeks before the birth of his daughter. It's a project that embraces Jonathan's deeply personal journey of faith, love, and fatherhood. Featuring Zakai Curtis on piano and Francisco Alcala on drums, Jonathan shares his light with Candela.

bringing us a refreshing dose of fruit. That was Alex Conde on piano. This next tune was written back in 1942 by Dizzy Gillespie when he was on tour with Benny Carter. Written on the piano at the old jazz club Kelly's Stables in New York City, Dizzy initially gave his piece a super generic name, Interlude. According to Dizzy, some other genius came along, someone unnamed to this day, and gave the song the title that would stick. Covered here by the Colombian pianist Jesus Molina, this is A Night in Tunisia.

so cool to hear the percussion there. I think it was Cajon with wonderful strings there. That was the duo Okan with Quick Stop. Our country is home to one of the largest populations of Cubanos, including several top percussionists like Joaquin Nunez Hidalgo. Here, Joaquin collaborates with other brilliant Cuban-Canadian artists, including the vocalist Marta Elena, alto saxophonist Luis Denis, and trumpeter Alexander Brown. This is Ruta de la Clave.

Music there from Mambo Jazz Party, courtesy of Jonathan Powell. That was Frogwalla. I'm Lila Bialy here with Jazz for your Saturday night on CBC. This is the second of two new releases the vocalist and trumpeter Bria Skoenberg put out this year with the Vancouver, New York label Cellar Music Group. Here on her album Indigo, you get to hear Bria cover an old Duke Ellington classic that has some controversy over who wrote the lyrics. Songwriting legend Irving Berlin is given credit, but in 1987, another less known American lyricist, Mitchell Parrish, claimed the words were his. Regardless, I hope you enjoy Bria's take on Mood Indigo.

Man, I just love it when drums are tracked in a way that it sounds super live. Lots of room mics on that one. That was Sharon Minamoto at the piano with Rice Cooker. I'm Lila Bialy, and this is Saturday Night Jazz on CBC Music. The Ottawa pianist and composer James McGowan just released his 10th album as leader. His third featuring the James McGowan Ensemble, a 14-piece group with horns, strings, and a rhythm section. Here, James builds upon his previous large-scale projects and high-concept albums. The release, Threads of Fate, grew out of a collaboration with Kingdom Theatre, a physical theatre production that premiered at the National Arts Centre last year. Together, James and the Kingdom Theatre reimagined the Greek mythological tale of the three goddesses of fate, with original poetry recited over three of the 18 tracks. The James McGowan Ensemble, or JME, performed the title instrumental, Threads of Fate.

music from a musician who teaches composition at the University of Toronto. No surprise there. That was David Okapinti with Sonishnike, Ukrainian for sunflowers. The term ASMR stands for Autonomous Sensory Meridian Response. It describes a tingling, static-like, goosebumps-inducing sensation you can get in response to triggering audio or visual stimuli. Sensations spread across the skull or down the back of the neck, even down the spine and limbs. People report pleasant feelings of relaxation, calm, sleepiness, or well-being. I'm curious to know if you respond that way to the intro on this fresh track from Basia Schechter, the lead singer from the group Pharaoh's Daughter. From her new release, Songs of Desire, this is Asleep.

From a jig to a reel, a moment ago you heard Hutchinson Andrew Trio with Jig, and that was Erica Seguin's Reel. On his album Deep in the Soil, the saxophonist and composer Jordan Van Hemert returns to his roots. For this music, he traded his usual tenor sax for alto in an effort to revisit the sounds and life force of Charlie Parker, the legend who first shaped Jordan's approach on the horn. Joined here by trumpeter Terrell Stafford, trombonist co-producer Michael Deese, and pianist Helen Sung, this is Jordan's take on a tune written by fellow saxophonist Cheryl Cassidy, Call to Order.

The wonderful Kelly Jefferson there with Holding Court. And before that, you heard Ernesto Cervini's Turboprop with The Queen. I'm Lila Bialy, and this is Saturday Night Jazz. The prolific two-time Grammy winner, six-time nominee, Nicole Zoraitis, is back with another fresh release. The Devil I Knew is packed with brilliant original songs. On this one, Nicole steps away from the piano to make room for David Cook, one of my personal favorite players, who also happens to be the longtime music director for Taylor Swift. Nicole and David share the mirror.

One of the jazz masters folks don't always know, that was Kenny Dorham on trumpet with Alone Together. When Seamus Blake first heard the iconic saxophonist Eddie Harris, he was totally blown away. It was funky, it was melodic, and it didn't sound like anyone else. Those were Seamus's words. On his new release with Cellar Music Group, the electrifying Seamus Blake, Seamus plays the music of Eddie Harris, including this original samba no one else seems to have covered. Recorded over 2 days at the Afterlife Studios in Vancouver with a stellar band that features Sam Yahel on keys, Tim LaFave on bass, Corey Fonville on drums, and guest vocalist Don Pemberton. This is Come Dance With Me.

It's as hip as hip gets. Music out of Montreal, courtesy of Elizabeth Shepherd. That was Call Up My Scene. You're listening to Saturday Night Jazz on CBC Music. As hip gets. Music out of Montreal, courtesy of Elizabeth Shepherd. That was Call Up

Juicy harmony there, courtesy of Lior Navik. That was The Light That Waits. Montreal is a vibrant metropolis nestled in La Belle Provence. It lures tourists from across the country and around the world with its unique blend of European charm and Canadian flair. The city offers rich history, diverse culture, captivating architecture, an exceptional culinary scene, and some of the bolder flavors of jazz ensembles who pull from other genres. In a moment, you'll hear the Montreal Horn Stars, but first, the Jazz Street Boys share their Merci Beaucoup.

That was the Montreal Horn Stars with Last Call. I'm Ida Vialli, your host on Saturday Night Jazz. If you are a fan of classic jazz or curious what classic jazz even is, here's what I think the human species would play if aliens descended onto Earth and asked for a taste. From their seminal duo recording, Ella and Louie, Ella Fitzgerald and Louie, a.k.a. Louis Armstrong, perform They Can't Take That Away From Me.

with a song in my heart. New music from Vladimir Regic. I'm Lila Vialli, and this is Saturday Night Jazz on CBC Music. The Juno-nominated bassist and composer Aretha Tillotson's debut album has been praised for its boldness. Aretha studied at Berklee College of Music with the incredible Linda Mahan Oh, and on this first outing, introducing Aretha Tillotson, she's all about putting the spotlight on powerful women musicians. I should mention that her second album was nominated for a Juno. Speaking of powerful women, in a moment you'll hear a track from guitarist Jocelyn Gould, but first, Aretha and her band share the tune Next Time.

So good. That was Jocelyn Gould on guitar with Change of Plans. 2026 marks the centennial year of two of the greatest jazz legends, Miles Davis and John Coltrane. The pianist Emmett Cohen has a new album out that celebrates both. Here's what Emmett shared. In all my research and study into John Coltrane, one phrase always stuck out: universal truth. His intention was always to seek that universal truth, his higher power, his version of God, his connection to the source. When Emmett analyzed Miles through the same lens, the universal truth that he found was much more introspective, unspoken and focused on beauty, a silent meditation. And that's what Emmett called this record, Universal Truth. It opens with an ambitious three-part suite that begins with this piece. Emmett Cohen brings us his eternal glimpse.

Such beautiful writing, and ending with a little question mark there. Music from her Juno-nominated album, A Little Louder Now. That was Lauren Falls with the title track. I'm Lila Bialy, and you're listening to Saturday Night Jazz on CBC Music. I first met Hannah Goodwin when I had the pleasure of a short residency at the University of North Texas, or UNT. We met for a private lesson, and Hannah totally knocked me out with her original writing and stunning voice. As an artist, she goes by Hannah Claire, and here's her debut single. This is Dive.

I don't know what it is about solo upright bass, but it is so regulating to the nervous system. I just can only imagine what it's like to hold the bass and feel those vibrations. That was Mike Downs with I Fall in Love Too Easily. I'm Lila Bialy, your host on CBC Music. Effa Jemway is a Canadian musician now based in LA, where he has worked with artists like Moonchild and Scary Pockets. Effa is known for his versatility, expressive creativity, and deep musical instincts, as you'll hear on this track, In This Land.

African jazz by way of London, England. That was Ife Ogunjobi with East Street Market. I'm Ada Bialy, and this is CBC Music. One of my favorite Canadian pianists, Chris Andrew, recently put out his first solo album, Awakening. And even though Chris is from Edmonton, he recorded this music at Le Domaine Forgé de Charlevoix in Quebec, a place that he sought out very specifically. Musically, this is a clear and confident expression of an artist sharing his well-honed voice in a new and complete way. Here's the title track.

Beautiful music that elucidates its title. That was Daniel Green with Stargazer. You and I have reached the end of our time together here on Saturday Night Jazz. Join me again next week for more music. Same time, same place. I'm your host, Lila Bialy, and we're going to send you off into the night with music from Andrea Superstein. This is Never Let It Go.

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0: From CBC News, the world is sour. I'm Neil Kumar. The United States celebrated its landmark 250th birthday yesterday, a milestone marked by massive crowds, spectacular parades, and a fair share of stormy weather. The day culminated just before midnight with a speech from President Donald Trump in Washington. Steve Futterman reports.
1: The most spectacular event took place in New York City. 40 ships from around the world, including classic tall ships, traveled up the Hudson River. There was also an air show featuring units flying past the Statue of Liberty. For some Americans, it was a day to reflect. Just where is this divided America heading right now? The celebration that Donald Trump choreographed himself in Washington, D.C. ran into weather problems. Thunderstorms forced the main event, an outdoor event, to be evacuated. After more than 2 hours, the crowds returned, and just past 11 o'clock, Trump spoke.
2: We will always be on top. We will never let our country fall.
1: At one point, Trump brought out the Artemis II crew that traveled to the moon in April, including Canadian astronaut Jeremy Hansen. Finally, just before midnight, it all culminated with fireworks. Steve Futterman, CBC News, Seattle.
0: A cargo ship has come under attack off the coast of Yemen. The British military says the vessel reported being targeted by unknown armed assailants in the Red Sea. Authorities are investigating, but no group has claimed responsibility. Yemen's Houthi rebels have threatened to resume striking ships, while Somali pirates have also been active in the region. In the Philippines, 10 years after the launch of a deadly anti-drug campaign that claimed an estimated 30,000 lives, families are still demanding accountability. At a memorial event in Manila, relatives of the victims called for former President Rodrigo Duterte to face criminal prosecution. Adam Bema reports.
3: No war on drugs, Duterte.
4: At an event in Manila, marking a decade since the drug war began, Filipinos demand justice. One mother from Tondo refuses to let her son be forgotten. Nearly 10 years ago, Aldrin Castillo was killed outside his family home. His mother, Nanette Castillo, saw four masked men arrive suddenly on motorcycles.
5: They asked him, "What's your name?" And then they shot him 5 times.
4: The official police report stated that Aldrin fought back. It's a common justification found in thousands of extrajudicial killings in the Philippines since 2016. But Castillo says just 3 days after Aldrin's death, two more people in her neighborhood were gunned down. She blames the man behind this brutal campaign, former President Rodrigo Duterte.
5: What he did is unforgivable.
4: Adam Bema for CBC News, Manila.
0: A heat dome is hanging over most of North America. Temperatures are into the mid-30s that feel like temps in the 40s. The humidity is now raising questions about what's too hot for soccer. Emily Chung tells us more.
6: Toronto's last game as a World Cup host city this week was a steamy one. Portugal beat Croatia 2-1 amid high heat and humidity. That can lead to poor performance and potentially heat illness, such as heat exhaustion and heat stroke. That's why FIFPro, the global union for pro soccer players, recommends delaying or postponing games when the wet bulb temperature is above 28 degrees. The wet bulb temperature doesn't just consider the air temperature, but also your body's ability to cool itself by sweating. CBC meteorologist Johanna Wagstaff.
7: The more humidity in the environment, the slower the evaporation rate, and the harder your body is to cool down.
6: Despite the soccer union's guidelines, FIFA itself has no threshold for canceling games, and more steamy matches are coming up. Emily Chung, CBC News, Toronto.
0: And that is The World This Hour. For CBC News, I'm Neil Kumar.

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2: Hey, good morning. It's so nice to be with you. We're going to do an easy start this morning from the Montreal jazz scene. Beautiful voice of Dominique Fils-Aimé. This one's My Mind at Ease.

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Dominique Fils-Aimé with My Mind at Ease. I love how she plays with the words at the end. They're incredible. And that hollow, sparse sound. This is Mornings on CBC Music. Since we are starting to talk about the glorious and the victorious, that is the exact sentiment of this next track from Toby as he talks about himself, tries to get good with who he is on He's So Good.

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1: Sing it, Julie Black. With Baby Blues Sound Crew, that was the day before on CBC Music. Hi, I'm Saroja Coelho, waking up with you bright and early on the weekend. Why don't we go for a cut of Rose Cousins' album, Conditions of Love. This whole album plays out like a love letter from someone who has been through a really tough time. This is a long journey. The album opens at the very, very beginning of a life, kind of a birth. It's called To Be Born. That's the overture. There's no vocals yet, just this instrumental piece. And before we hear a single note, we have this prelude that welcomes us into the life that we're going to hear about on this long album. The highs, the lows, the joys, the pains. Each song is like this little vignette, this scene, this window into the life that you're learning about. A crowded, overwhelmed planet, and this singular, simple story sort of feels so refreshing. There are songs about wishing for things to stay the same, but over the course of the album, there's this acceptance that life is always in flux. Rose Cousins is so good working in the little margins of the unseen life. She's such a wonderful artist, and her piano here is so beautiful. Wait for this next track, because honestly, it's like she's in a duet with an instrument. I'm going to play you I Believe in Love, and it's very hard, very hard. Heartbroken, very spacious, lovely, lovely vocals from the Conditions of Love. This is Rose Cousins.

So much fun. That was The Revivalists with All My Friends on CBC Music. Good morning. Good morning. We are waking up on the weekend here on CBC Music. I'm Saroja Coelho. Why don't we follow that with a cut from Lorde's album, Virgin. This one is What Was That?

Big, bright energy in the morning. That was Wolf Alice with Bloom, Baby Bloom. This is Mornings on CBC Music. We're going to go from that big sound to something really delicate and fragile. A sparse storytelling of Daniel Caesar, joined here by Rex Orange County. This is the first time this artist has been for me on the playlist. Love these two together. It's poetic, it's emotional, and just listen for the oh-so-gentle guitar. This one's There's a Field That's Only Yours.

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Every weekday, 6 to 9 a.m. Oh, and a cup of coffee. But also mornings on CBC Music.

Ruby Waters with Bucket on CBC Music. Hey, good morning. I'm Saroja Coelho. Which voice is it that's in the lead for you when you are talking to yourself? Is it someone who has loved you and cheered you on and told you how amazing you are? Or is it the voice of maybe those kids that tore you down when you were in high school? Or are you one of those people who has that rare ray of internal light that you generate yourself, telling yourself that you can do this at all times? This next track from Janita is all about that, those competing voices in your head, and about trying to quiet the judgments of the outside world, to try and be kind to yourself, which sounds simple, but it's so hard to do. This track has a really big club beat to it. It's really Punjabi pop, so the meaning can kind of get lost as you're on your own kitchen dance floor or bopping away in your car. But make no mistake, the meaning here is about loving, embracing, holding yourself, because you are the one you can count on. This is Janita Gandhi with Beparvahi.

I always feel like Mary J. Blige just sings from her whole soul. If you've ever seen her live or one of those tapings of her concerts, she's covered in sweat. She drops on her knees. She sings to the audience like she is singing the story of her life every single show. Just incredible. And also, that one is one from studio, and it sounds just as vibrant and electric. Mary J. Blige with Family Affair on CBC Music. I got a few more moments with you before the news. Why don't we go to Jess's Sky with Better This Way?

0: Great track. Daft Punk and Pharrell, that was Get Lucky on CBC Music. We have loads more time to hang out. I got another couple of hours here on Mornings for your Wake Up playlist. Hope you're going to stick around. I'm going to send you to your news, and then I'll meet you right back here.
1: From CBC News, the world is sour. I'm Neil Kumar. Extreme weather is pushing emergency crews to the limit across western and northern Canada. A massive heat dome is triggering wildfire evacuations in the Northwest Territories, while in British Columbia, communities near the Fraser Valley are also being told to evacuate due to fire. Darren McCaffrey has the latest.
2: Well, there are 149 fires, of which 140 are out of control, but the main real focus is actually on two areas north of Wrigley, where there's this evacuation order in place for immediate evacuation, and also around Fort Simpson as well, with residents being told to get out as soon as they can. As I say, if we look at north of Wrigley, we know that crews are going to be working today on the southeast portion of the fire, and it remains, according to them, a serious situation. Aircraft have been assigned to the incident and are available, along with heavy equipment, trying to widen that fire break. Extreme conditions remain in place and there is poor visibility. If you look at Fort Simpson, again, that evacuation order, the good news is there's no confirmed loss of residential structures. But again, air tankers and water bombers and helicopters are being used today. So it remains a very difficult situation. And as I said, the primary line from the authorities there is to get out to evacuate if you are still there. Darren McCaffrey, CBC News, Toronto.
1: In Iran, top officials and family members of Ayatollah Khamenei are bidding farewell today. The late leader is getting a belated burial among mourners and supporters. Crystal Gumansing tells us more from Jerusalem.
3: Three of Ayatollah Ali Khamenei's four sons stand in front of his coffin praying. Mustafa, Mesoud, and Mesam flanked by clerical and political leaders. But Mujtaba, Iran's new supreme leader, not seen. The New York Times reports he requested to attend his father's ceremonies, but Iranian security officials denied that request. There are concerns Israel could target and kill him, as they did his father. Starting tomorrow, Iranian airspace will be closed. Security is heavily locked down as millions are expected on the streets for a massive funeral procession. The late supreme leader's coffin will make its way through the streets to locations in Iran, but also Iraq. It's a multi-day journey that will end with a burial in Mashhad this Thursday. Crystal Gumansing, CBC News, Jerusalem.
1: In Washington, U.S. President Donald Trump spoke at a rally yesterday to mark the country's 250th birthday. His address was delayed by storms.
4: They did the right thing. They saw lightning, and I said, there's no way if we have to speak in front of one person at 4 o'clock in the morning, I'm going to be here. There's no way we can be deterred.
1: Trump spoke about rigged elections, and he declared once again that the U.S. will never be a communist country. Trump also thanked veterans for their service. At a recent defense trade show in Ottawa, a federal official managed to attract attention by handing out a business card with a photo of two American-built F-35s. Some experts see the card as a symbol of tensions between the Carney government and the Department of Defense over the thorny issue of fighter jets. Daniel LeBlanc reports.
5: What the card really kind of symbolizes is really this tone-deaf attitude from the part of the National Defense.
6: This is Jean-Christophe Boucher, a professor of political science at the University of Calgary. He says a custom-made business card that featured American F-35 fighter jets and was recently handed out by a civil servant from National Defense is a symbol of tensions in government over billions in defense procurement.
5: There's a lot of people within National Defense that would prefer to buy the F-35 and in some cases really force the hand of the Prime Minister on this matter.
6: D&D confirms the business card did not meet federal standards. A spokesperson added the bureaucrat who distributed the card, Crystalyn Ferguson, did not intend it as a comment on the future of the F-35 acquisition, which is under review. D&D added it will remind its officials to only use department-issued business cards. Daniel LeBlanc, CBC News, Ottawa.
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0: Good morning, good morning. Let's start with lots of confidence. This is LP with Golden.

Those crazy high notes. That was LP with Golden on CBC Music. Good morning. I'm Saroja Coelho. Okay, here's a question for the brokenhearted. Have you ever run into that infamous ex that you were trying to avoid on the worst possible day? You were wearing a terrible outfit, not even sure if the t-shirt was clean, your hair was crazy, and it's almost like you beckoned this person to appear in front of you. Chapel Roan sings about that on this next track. It is about running into her ex on the subway, and she starts to make these awful confessions to herself that she made this other person a villain, evil, just for moving on. I love this brokenheartedness that we hear in her, because usually we celebrate Chapel Roan's big pop songs and all that vibrant energy that she brings, all the drama. This one is smaller. It's got an Olivia Rodrigo feeling to it. Lots of emotion packed into a teeny tiny tale. Let's see what you think. Chapel Roan with The Subway.

From Oshawa, Ontario, that was Dizzy with Roman Candles on CBC Music. We're going to stick in the Canadian music scene with the sounds of Hawaya Mighty next, as she is a thrilling, thrilling Canadian success story in the music world. Hawaya, I've seen her in concert at least three or four times, including way back when she was a member of the sorority. And she is just an amazing flexing beast on stage. This incredible tiger energy. But I love that she is in collaboration here with such a gentle artist. She's paired with Chantal May, who has this wonderful R&B groove, who slows things down. Her whole mood is relaxed and seductive, and she offers these wonderful melting vocals. And Hawaya meets her in that energy, even though there's no less flex. Hawaya Mighty and Chantal May with Lucky.

What a gem from the British music scene that was Little Sims with Lion on CBC Music. We'll follow that with Georgia Smith and Don't Let Me Go.

Ruth B. at the piano. That one was Rare on CBC Music. Hey, good morning. I'm Saroja Coelho. I'm going to follow that with a song from Sebastian Gaskin. This is a song about healing, about stumbling through grief after you've lost someone that you really, really loved, and eventually carefully finding your footing. When Sebastian Gaskin wrote Song for Granny, clearly says it on the box, this was a song for his grandmother, but it was written after she had passed away, and he just wanted one more conversation, one more moment together. If you've lost someone that you love, you may have had that feeling too. You just want a little bit more time. So Sebastian's way of catching up with his grandmother Charlotte is this song.

from the East Coast, Kelly McMichael with Open Hurts to Have a Heart. We're going to leave the music scene of the East Coast behind, go all the way to the West Coast, to White Rock, BC. This is Fionn with Take Me Out. My

Tegan and Sarah, that was I Know, I Know, I Know on CBC Music. Hey, good morning. I'm Saroja Coelho. Brandi Carlile worships Elton John and has done all her life. So the very second that she snapped closed his autobiography, Me, she decided she wanted to write her own story. Broken Heart Horses is a wonderful read. She clearly sees music as this incredible vehicle for social change. And there's one scene that, at least for me, really stands out. She was a very religious teenager. She was raised a Baptist in rural Washington and was also out as a lesbian at the same time, not really seeing any contradiction there until she showed up at church for her own baptism. And the youth pastor told her that she could not go on if she didn't renounce homosexuality right there on the spot, which Brandi refused to do and headed home. And she shares a lot of stories like that, a strong sense of who she is and a total unwillingness to break with that. This track has that exact energy. It carries the same name as the book, Broken Horses. The song is another one of those glimpses into Brandi Carlile's life, including in the lyrics, horses running wild, only broken horses know to run.

You're gonna crush it today. 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

0: such a beautiful storyteller in music. That was William Prince with On Rolls the Wheel. It all continues after your CBC News.
1: From CBC News, the world is sour. I'm Neil Kumar. The United States celebrated its landmark 250th birthday yesterday, a milestone marked by massive crowds, spectacular parades, and a fair share of stormy weather. The day culminated just before midnight with a speech from President Donald Trump in Washington. Steve Futterman reports.
2: The most spectacular event took place in New York City. 40 ships from around the world, including classic tall ships, traveled up the Hudson River. There was also an air show featuring units flying past the Statue of Liberty. For some Americans, it was a day to reflect. Just where is this divided America heading right now? The celebration that Donald Trump choreographed himself in Washington, D.C. ran into weather problems. Thunderstorms forced the main event, an outdoor event, to be evacuated. After more than 2 hours, the crowds returned, and just past 11 o'clock, Trump spoke.
3: We will always be on top. We will never let our country fall.
2: At one point, Trump brought out the Artemis II crew that traveled to the moon in April, including Canadian astronaut Jeremy Hansen. Finally, just before midnight, it all culminated with fireworks. Steve Futterman, CBC News, Seattle.
1: In Turkey. Anti-NATO protesters scuffle with the police in Ankara, ahead of the NATO summit. Leaders from member countries, including U.S. President Donald Trump, will be there starting today. Turkey has tightened up security for the two-day meet. It has placed a blanket ban on any kind of demonstration in the capital. In the Philippines, 10 years after the launch of a deadly anti-drug campaign that claimed an estimated 30,000 lives, families are still demanding accountability. At a memorial event in Manila, relatives of the victims call for former President Rodrigo Duterte to face criminal prosecution. Adam Bema reports.
4: No war on drugs, Duterte.
5: At an event in Manila, marking a decade since the drug war began, Filipinos demand justice. One mother from Tondo refuses to let her son be forgotten. Nearly 10 years ago, Aldrin Castillo was killed outside his family home. His mother, Nanette Castillo, saw four masked men arrive suddenly on motorcycles.
6: They asked him, "What's your name?" And then they shot him 5 times.
5: The official police report stated that Aldrin fought back. It's a common justification found in thousands of extrajudicial killings in the Philippines since 2016. But Castillo says just 3 days after Aldrin's death, two more people in her neighborhood were gunned down. She blames the man behind this brutal campaign, former President Rodrigo Duterte.
6: What he did is unforgivable.
5: Adam Bema for CBC News, Manila.
1: A heat dome is hanging over most of North America. Temperatures are into the mid-30s that feel like temps in the 40s. The humidity is now raising questions about what's too hot for soccer. Emily Chung tells us more.
7: Toronto's last game as a World Cup host city this week was a steamy one. Portugal beat Croatia 2-1 amid high heat and humidity. That can lead to poor performance and potentially heat illness, such as heat exhaustion and heat stroke. That's why FIFPro, the global union for pro soccer players, recommends delaying or postponing games when the wet bulb temperature is above 28 degrees. The wet bulb temperature doesn't just consider the air temperature, but also your body's ability to cool itself by sweating. CBC meteorologist Johanna Wagstaff.
8: The more humidity in the environment, the slower the evaporation rate, and the harder your body is to cool down.
7: Despite the soccer union's guidelines, FIFA itself has no threshold for canceling games, and more steamy matches are coming up. Emily Chung, CBC News, Toronto.
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9: The countdown is on. The 2026 Polaris Prize shortlist is coming. 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
0: Hey, good morning. If you woke up stretching and aching, the pains of life are upon you. This is Miley Cyrus with a big heave of that heavy life energy. Used to be young. The truth is-

World Weary. That was Miley Cyrus with Used to Be Young. All right, let's shake it off and go for something with a lot brighter energy. Let the sun in this morning. This is Jungle with Back on 74.

Fantastic vintage sounds, Ray and Mark Ronson. That one was Suzanne. This is Mornings on CBC Music. And it is time for Under the Covers, which means you're going to hear a song that you know really well done an entirely new way. Today's cover song begins with a whole lot of regret.

Okay, it starts with regret, but it's actually a freedom song. We're going to hear a take on Leonard Cohen's Bird on a Wire today on Under the Covers, a song that takes it into the world of R&B, soul music, so beautiful. That's coming up in a couple of songs. First, we got Kathleen Edwards with Say Goodbye, Tell No One.

0: 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And it's time to get under the covers.
1: Leonard Cohen wrote Burn on a Wire in the 60s while he was living on a rustic Greek island, the island of Hydra. And when he first arrived there, the island didn't have any electricity. It was very isolated. It was this wonderful oasis that he'd escaped to. But in this song, he's watching out his window, the construction of telephone poles in this wonderful idyllic place, meaning that the modern world had finally found him.

This song has inspired so many artists. Judy Collins actually recorded this song in 1968 before Cohen's own version was released a year later. But I'm going to play you a mid-90s version from Aaron Neville. He brings a completely different kind of musicality to the song. And I think we can all agree that Leonard Cohen's poetic monotone isn't for everybody. It's not a place where the high notes are hit. But Aaron Neville, he can lead any song to these incredible towering heights. So this does sound very much like a 90s song. It's got an R&B soul sound to it. It's very much on the electrical grid that Leonard Cohen was trying to escape. But even if the sound here isn't for you, just listen to the vocals. Aaron Neville is a marvel as he towers as high as he can go. This is his cover of Bird on a Wire. Like

Aaron Neville with a cover of Leonard Cohen's Bird on a Wire, and that was Under the Covers. This is Mornings on CBC Music. There is a celebration of another 90s star in this next track, but this one is of Luther Vandross. Kendrick Lamar wants to heal your faith in love and thinks that the music of Luther Vandross is just the sound to do that. The great love crooner. Alongside him, you've got true believer SZA, who sounds like she is falling in love over the course of this song. Kendrick Lamar with Luther.

the glorious moment when Robert Glasper Experiment paired with Erykah Badu. That one was Afro Blue on CBC Music. This next one is for anyone who woke up with a hangover from yesterday's argument with their beloved other. It is so, so, so hard to make up. You just get your heels in, you're waiting for someone else to apologize. But maybe this morning, if this song has any impact on you, you might be willing to lay down your weapons and make a peace offering. This one is all about the huge challenges of long-term love and being willing to be humble in that really burning moment when you're pretty sure you're right. Justin Bieber with Daisies.

Cassidy, man, that was disappointing the internet. All about whether or not the events of your life really, really happen if they haven't been seen by everybody online. This is Mornings on CBC Music. We're going to follow with John Legend. This one is Ordinary People.

0: Alicia Moffitt, that was Lay Your Light on CBC Music. I've got time for just one last track with you this morning. I'm going to play Gautier's Somebody That I Used to Know. Heart-wrenching song, very addictive. The story of love told from two very different perspectives. You have a man who is desperately brokenhearted and the woman who left him. It is set up at the beginning of the song as kind of a bad guy. There is so much musical magic here. Gautier took a Brazilian guitar sample, paired that with Afro-Cuban bongos, a little tango. Then the melody, which is so sugar sweet, is carried by this glockenspiel, which is a wonderful touch. And the whole thing might be a little bit too saccharine, except then come these visceral vocals. He sings with such pain. This couple is falling spectacularly apart in front of us, and he is spiraling all the way down. At the same time, she is only rising up. No one is the same after this heartbreak. This is Somebody That I Used to Know.
1: Now and then I think of when

0: That's Gautier, somebody that I used to know. And that's it from me on this edition of Mornings. I'm going to see you next time. Your CBC News is next.
1: From CBC News, the world is sour. I'm Neil Kumar. Extreme weather is pushing emergency crews to the limit across western and northern Canada. A massive heat dome is triggering wildfire evacuations in the Northwest Territories, while in British Columbia, communities near the Fraser Valley are also being told to evacuate due to fire. Darren McCaffrey has the latest.
2: Well, there are 149 fires, of which 140 are out of control, but the main real focus is actually on two areas, north of Wrigley, where there's this evacuation order in place for immediate evacuation, and also around Fort Simpson as well, with residents being told to get out as soon as they can. As I say, if we look at north of Wrigley, we know that crews are going to be working today on the southeast portion of the fire, and it remains, according to them, a serious situation. Aircraft have been assigned to the incident and are available, along with heavy equipment, trying to widen that fire break. Extreme conditions remain in place and there is poor visibility. If you look at Fort Simpson, again, that evacuation order, the good news is there's no confirmed loss of residential structures, but again, air tankers and water bombers and helicopters are being used today. So it remains a very difficult situation. And as I said, the primary line from the authorities there is to get out to evacuate if you are still there. Darren McCaffrey, CBC News, Toronto.
1: In Iran, top officials and family members of Ayatollah Khamenei are bidding farewell today. The late leader is getting a belated burial among mourners and supporters. Crystal Gumansing tells us more from Jerusalem.
3: Three of Ayatollah Ali Khamenei's four sons stand in front of his coffin praying. Mustafa, Mesoud, and Mesam flanked by clerical and political leaders. But Mujtaba, Iran's new supreme leader, not seen. The New York Times reports he requested to attend his father's ceremonies, but Iranian security officials denied that request. There are concerns Israel could target and kill him, as they did his father. Starting tomorrow, Iranian airspace will be closed. Security is heavily locked down as millions are expected on the streets for a massive funeral procession. The late supreme leader's coffin will make its way through the streets to locations in Iran, but also Iraq. It's a multi-day journey that will end with a burial in Mashhad this Thursday. Crystal Gumansing, CBC News, Jerusalem.
1: In Washington, U.S. President Donald Trump spoke at a rally yesterday to mark the country's 250th birthday. His address was delayed by storms.
4: They did the right thing. They saw lightning, and I said, there's no way if we have to speak in front of one person at 4 o'clock in the morning, I'm going to be here. There's no way we can be deterred.
1: Trump spoke about rigged elections, and he declared once again that the U.S. will never be a communist country. Trump also thanked veterans for their service, and he also brought out the Artemis II crew, including Canadian Jeremy Hansen. Canada's historic World Cup run is officially over after a tough loss to Morocco, but the tournament drama is only heating up. Tonight, England faces a grueling battle against tournament co-host Mexico. Julia Chapman has the details from London.
5: Pressure only grows as teams progress through the World Cup, but England face extra challenges going into their match against Mexico. Their rivals are on home turf. Mexico fans booed England's players when they arrived. They also played loud music and honked horns to intimidate Mexico's previous opponents, Ecuador. To prevent that, more than 100 riot police are guarding the hotel where England players are staying. Another challenge is the altitude. Mexico City sits more than 2,200 meters above sea level. Back home in England, fans would have preferred an earlier kickoff. The game will start at 1 a.m. here, although pubs have been allowed to stay open until 5. Julia Chapman, CBC News, London.
1: And that is The World This Hour. For CBC News, I'm Neil Kumar.

Good morning, and welcome to Choral Concert, 2 hours of gorgeous music for choirs here on CBC Music. I'm your host, Frederica Petitum. Happy you could join me. That's music by the late Ruth Watson Henderson, a movement from her suite for piano and organ. She died last month at the age of 93. Today on Choral Concert, I'll remember Ruth Watson Henderson with a performance of her Missa Brevis, a tremendous composition and a classic of Canadian choral music. I'm also going to take you to Scotland for a concert given by the Monteverdi Choir and Jonathan Sells, including a performance of George Frederick Handel's Dixit Dominus. It was a presentation of the Edinburgh Music Festival. But I'll get started with music by J.S. Bach, music he wrote for the fifth Sunday after Trinity, which is today. This is the opening movement from his cantata number 93. Wer nur den lieben Gott lässt walten, whoever lets our dear God reign, all about placing our trust in a higher power. Here are the chorus and orchestra of the J.S. Bach Foundation. Rudolf Lutz conducts.

There was something especially magical when J.S. Bach chose to write music in compound meter. It just sways effortlessly. That was the opening chorus from his Cantata No. 93, music for the fifth Sunday after Trinity. Rudolf Lutz led the chorus and orchestra of the J.S. Bach Foundation. Coming up, a couple of concert spirituals from the African-American choral tradition. But right now, a set of soothing pieces for your Sunday morning, beginning with the poem by Walter de la Mare. When music sounds, gone is the earth I know, and all her lovely things even lovelier grow. And it's so true. Music can transform mundane reality into a heightened sensory experience. I know you can relate. English composer Francis Pott set those words to music. His harmonies are lush and sometimes surprising. Here's a beautiful performance by Apollo 5.

Strings in the earth and air make music sweet. Strings by the river where the willows meet. Words by James Joyce comparing love to a traveling musician. Colin Mauby set that poem to music. Desmond Early led the choral scholars of University College Dublin. And before that, the 23rd Psalm, set to music by Canadian composer Imant Ramage. You heard the upper voices of the Ellora Singers. You're listening to Choral Concert on CBC Music and CBC Listen. I'm your host, Frédérica Petitam, and I'd like to share an African-American spiritual now, arranged by Undine Smith Moore, often called the Dean of Black Women Composers. It's called Daniel, Daniel, Servant of the Lord. When I was in Sunday school and I'd hear the name Daniel, I'd immediately think of lions. It's one of the Old Testament's most memorable stories, a young politician thrown into the lion's den because of his convictions. But this spiritual isn't really about lions. It's about courage and standing up for what you believe. Performing this concert spiritual is Seraphic Five.

Yes. There's something infectious about the way Vocal Essence and Philip Burnell performed that piece. Witness, arranged by Jock Holleran. Before that, Daniel Daniel, Servant of the Lord, arranged by the legendary Undine Smith Moore. A spiritual that reminds us of the courage it takes to stand firm in our convictions. If you're ever looking for more information about the music you've heard on Choral Concert, visit CBC Listen. That's where you'll find our play logs. You can also listen to previous episodes of the show while you're there. Last month, Canada's choral music community was saddened to learn of the death of Ruth Watson Henderson. She was 93, and she led a life full of music. Piano was her first love. She studied with her mother until the age of 12, then at the Royal Conservatory of Music with Alberto Guerrero, who was also Glenn Gould's teacher. After that, she went to the Manus School of Music in New York. As a young woman back in Toronto, she managed to keep one foot in the world of piano performance while raising four children. Her talent caught the attention of Elmer Eisler, who invited her to become the pianist for his Festival Singers of Canada. He also encouraged her to write her first choral compositions, and this marked the beginning of a long and fruitful partnership. She also developed close bonds with Jean Ashworth Bartle and the Toronto Children's Chorus, for whom she wrote a lot of music for treble voices. And she held positions as organist at the Eglinton United Church and Kingsway Lambton United Church, where she was also choir director. In fact, she wrote some award-winning music for organ, including a fabulous chromatic partita. In 1974, Eisler commissioned her to write a Missa Brevis for his festival singers. It's her best-known choral work, and for good reason. She struck the perfect balance between complexity and accessibility. The harmonies are interesting. There's a whole range of moods reflecting the texts of the different mass movements. It's really well written for the voice, and it falls so beautifully on the ear. It's the best way to remember her this morning. Here it is, performed by the Elmer Eisler Singers. Missa Brevis by Ruth Watson Henderson.

The sun comes out in D-flat major for that concluding line of text. Dona nobis pacem, grant us peace. You've just heard the Missa Brevis by Ruth Watson Henderson, sung by the Elmer Eisler Singers. Music dating from 1974, and it's been very influential, inspiring generations of choral conductors, singers, and composers ever since. In 2025, Ruth Watson Henderson received the King Charles Coronation Medal, recognizing her lifelong dedication to choral music. She died last month at the age of 93. You're listening to Choral Concert on CBC Music and CBC Listen. I'm your host, Frédérica Petitum, and I'm taking you to Scotland now for a concert recorded at the Edinburgh Festival. You'll hear the Monteverdi Choir and the English Baroque soloists with Jonathan Sells conducting. The centerpiece of their concert is George Frederick Handel's Dixit Dominus. Always an event. You'll hear that in a few minutes. But they begin with a joyful motet by J.S. Bach. Singet dem Herrn ein neues Lied. Sing to the Lord a new song. It's basically a three-movement concerto for double choir, and it gives the listener a surround sound experience. Note especially how the word singet bounces back and forth between the two choirs. It's just amazing. Here are Jonathan Sells and the Monteverdi Choir.

From Usher Hall in Edinburgh, Scotland, you've just heard Singet dem Herrn, Ein neues Lied, Sing to the Lord a New Song, a motet for double choir by J.S. Bach, a sprightly performance by the Monteverdi Choir, led by Jonathan Sells. In addition to the Monteverdi Choir, Jonathan Sells is also the founding director of Solomon's Knot, a Baroque music collective based in London, England. He's also an accomplished singer. He's the baritone soloist on the Monteverdi Choir's recording of Bach's St. Matthew Passion, released in 2016. In the second part of this concert from the Edinburgh Festival, you'll hear music by Henry Purcell and George Frederick Handel. And I'll get that to you in just a few minutes here on Choral Concert. But right now, an interlude with The Crossing and Donald Nally. They've been absolutely dominant at the Grammy Awards in recent years, with 10 nominations and 4 wins for Best Choral Performance. Today, you'll hear them sing a choral suite by Canadian composer Tawny Olson. It's called Beloved of the Sky, and its texts are drawn from the journals of visual artist Emily Carr. Olson says she was intrigued by Carr's observations on the artistic process, and she chose the journal entries accordingly. There are 5 short movements, and each one opens a small window on Carr's world. In order, they're titled, I Went Down Deep, I Woke With This Idea. Oh, that lazy, stodgy, lumpy feeling. The subject means little, and I made a small sketch. Here are The Crossing and Donald Nally with Beloved of the Sky by Tawny Olson.

The Crossing and Donald Nally, a gorgeous, detailed performance of the choral suite Beloved of the Sky by Tawny Olson, her setting of journal entries by visual artist Emily Carr. And if you live in the Vancouver area, or if you plan to visit, you may want to check out a major exhibit of Carr's work at the Vancouver Art Gallery. It's called That Green Ideal, Emily Carr and the Idea of Nature. Their largest exhibit of her work in more than two decades. It opened in February and runs through November 8th. I should also note that Tawny Olson is the Vancouver Chamber Choir's composer in residence. Next season, they'll perform Beloved of the Sky and a number of other new works she's written for them. You'll find complete details at vancouverchamberchoir.com. You're listening to Choral Concert on CBC Music and CBC Listen. I'm your host, Frédéric Apetitum, and I'm returning you now to the Edinburgh Festival for the continuation of the Monteverdi Choir's concert. You'll hear them perform a choral chestnut, Handel's Dixit Dominus. It's based on Psalm 110, which describes a victory of God over his earthly enemies. Handel composed it in Italy when he was only 22 years old, and it's brimming with youthful energy. The text is full of Old Testament-style judgment and wrath, and there's nothing subtle about Handel's musical depiction. Listen for the choir's rapid detached notes when they sing about the shattering of skulls in the seventh movement, or the strings' imitation of water droplets in the duet for two sopranos, De Torrente in Via Bibet. He shall drink of the stream. It's just brilliant. Before they get to Handel's Dixit Dominus, they'll break the ice with a motet by Henry Purcell, one of only two that he set in Latin. Jehovah quam multi sunt hostes mei. O Lord, how many are my enemies? The soloists for this performance are sopranos Zoe Brookshaw and Chloe Morgan, countertenor Reginald Mobley, tenor Hugo Hymas, and bass baritone Florian Sturz. Returning to the stage of Usher Hall is Jonathan Sells. He leads the Monteverdi Choir and the English Baroque soloists. Usher Hall is Jonathan Sells. He leads the Monteverdi Choir and the English

from Usher Hall in Edinburgh. You've just heard Dixit Dominus by George Frederick Handel. An absolutely blistering performance by the Monteverdi Choir and the English Baroque soloists with Jonathan Sells conducting. That final section, Et in Saecula Saeculorum, is like a runaway train. So much momentum, it's hard to make it stop. The soloists were sopranos Zoe Brookshaw and Chloe Morgan, countertenor Reginald Mobley, tenor Hugo Hymas, and bass baritone Florian Sturz. Their concert was a presentation of the Edinburgh International Festival. Thanks to the BBC and the European Broadcasting Union for sharing that amazing recording with us today. And that brings us to the end of Choral Concert for another week. If you'd like to be in touch, our email address is choralconcert@cbc.ca. We'd love to hear from you. The news is next here on CBC Music, and then stay tuned for In Concert with Paolo Pietropaolo. I'm Frederica Petitam. Thanks for spending part of your Sunday with me. I hope you'll join me again at the same time next week.

0: From CBC News, The World This Hour, I'm Kaz Boivin. Extreme weather is pushing emergency crews to the limit across western and northern Canada. A massive heat dome is fueling wildfires, triggering evacuations in the Northwest Territories. And in BC, people near the Fraser Canyon are also being forced to flee. Darren McCaffrey has the latest.
1: Well, there are 149 fires, of which 140 are out of control. But the main real focus is actually on two areas, north of Wrigley, where there's this evacuation order in place for immediate evacuation, and also around Fort Simpson as well, with residents being told to get out as soon as they can. As I say, if we look at north of Wrigley, we know that crews are going to be working today on the southeast portion of the fire, and it remains, according to them, a serious situation. Aircraft have been assigned to the incident and are available, along with heavy equipment, trying to widen that fire break. Extreme conditions remain in place and there is poor visibility. If you look at Fort Simpson, again, at that evacuation order, the good news is there's no confirmed loss of residential structures. But again, air tankers and water bombers and helicopters are being used today. So it remains a very difficult situation. And as I said, the primary line from the authorities there is to get out to evacuate if you are still there. Darren McCaffrey, CBC News, Toronto.
0: Prime Minister Mark Carney heads to Turkey tomorrow for the annual summit of NATO leaders. One unspoken item on the agenda, keeping U.S. President Donald Trump committed to the alliance. Benjamin Lopez-Steven has more.
2: On Monday, Prime Minister Mark Carney is off to Turkey for the annual NATO summit, a meeting that is taking on more significance as U.S. President Donald Trump continues to criticize the alliance. On Thursday, Trump claimed it was ridiculous for the U.S. to maintain its current level of NATO support, arguing the relationship is not reciprocal. Trump's frustration with NATO harkens back to his first term in office, but has taken on a new tone after many NATO allies stayed out of the American-Israeli war on Iran. The NATO summit will run until Wednesday. Carney is expected to discuss financing the defense sector and Canada's progress on boosting defense spending. He'll also hold bilateral talks with Turkish leaders on trade, energy, and other topics. Carney will then briefly travel to Saudi Arabia to discuss deepening trade ties. His office says it will be the first visit to Saudi Arabia by a prime minister in 26 years. Benjamin Lopez-Steven, CBC News, Ottawa.
0: Thousands gathered in Tehran for another day of mourning for Supreme Leader Ayatollah Ali Khamenei. Prayers were held outside the capital's largest mosque as part of a week of memorial services, including at Shia sites in Iraq. Khamenei was killed in an airstrike in February during the opening shots of the U.S.-Israeli war with Iran. A tentative ceasefire is in place despite widespread casualties and destructions. Iran's theocratic regime remains in power. Khamenei's son, Mojtaba, succeeded him as Ayatollah, but he's not been seen in public since. He's reportedly being kept from appearing at his father's funeral events for security reasons. A traditionalist sect of the Catholic Church is standing defiant after being excommunicated by Pope Leo last week. It happened after the Society of St. Pius appointed its own bishops without Vatican approval.
3: So wie wir hinausgeworfen wurden.
0: Priest George Kopf says just as one pope has thrown them out, one day another pope will welcome them back. He was speaking during Sunday Mass in Switzerland. The group believes in reviving ultra-conservative tenets in the Catholic Church, including bringing back Latin Mass. And finally, four Toronto Blue Jays have been named All-Stars: Vladimir Guerrero Jr., Ernie Clement, Dylan Cease, and Louis Varland. Guerrero will skip the July 14th All-Star game in Philadelphia because of back issues. Clement was the favorite in fan voting, leading all American League players in the first phase. Blue Jays manager John Schneider praised Toronto and Canada's support, saying it's helped the players earn the recognition that they deserve. That is your World This Hour for CBC News. I'm Kaz Boivin.
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3: Good morning. My name is Paolo Pietropaolo. Welcome to In Concert.

How does a melody stand the test of time? That's something I think about a lot as a lifelong fan of classical music. I mean, by definition, classical music is a genre that is about melodies that have stood the test of time, isn't it? Well, not really, not anymore. These days, classical music encompasses so much more than that, thank goodness, including lots of moving new music by living composers. But time-tested melodies are still a big part of classical music. It would be naive to suggest otherwise. So, how have they stood the test of time? It might be tempting to think of them in terms of natural selection, that the catchiest or most beautiful melodies will be the fittest and outcompete all the others and survive across the generations, like a very successful bit of genetic code. And maybe that was true before the advent of recording technology, because in order for those melodies to thrive and survive, well, people had to perform them, they had to sing them, they had to play them. But now, we live in an age where the world is flooded by millions of melodies, and these melodies don't need to be physically reproduced by a human being in order to exist. All they need to do is be triggered by a click or a tap or a command, and quite often, that click or tap is preceded by a suggestion from an algorithm, the product of a market that can be manipulated and gamed, giving an intrinsic advantage to some melodies over others. The sign of an industry eating its own tail, trying to zero in on the next mega hit. That means there are millions of melodies that don't get played that much. Not because they don't deserve to be, but because the deck is now stacked in a way it never was before. And that includes folk melodies, those same ones that stood the test of time for centuries, but now have a much smaller audience than whatever song is up next on the streaming service, chosen just for you by the algorithm. It seems unfair somehow. Those melodies that survived for so long, now squeezed into a smaller and smaller habitat. If you think about it, not unlike threatened plant and animal species, squeezed out by human-caused changes to the environment. Luckily, recording technology also means these melodies won't disappear completely. Unlike the dodo or the passenger pigeon, they can be preserved and revived. And luckily, there are still lots of musicians keeping those old melodies alive in wonderful and creative ways. Here's Jeremy Dutcher with one of those old melodies, a Mi'kmaq honor song, with Yo-Yo Ma backing him up on the cello.

Ah, the one and only Jeremy Dutcher with the one and only Yo-Yo Ma. What a collaboration. That was a traditional Mi'kmaq honor song. Good morning to you. My name is Paolo Pietropaolo. Great to have you with me here for In Concert, your Sunday classical music home here on CBC Music. I'm excited to be here with you for the next 4 hours, sharing stories and great performances from the world of classical music, the worlds of classical music. Later on today, I've got a recital from Calgary that is all about how composers have worked with melodies to transform them and keep them alive in new and inventive ways, including a masterpiece for violin and cello by the Hungarian composer Zoltán Kodály, who was one of the very first people ever to record folk melodies using a phonograph in 1905, and who wove folk music into so many of his compositions. And there will also be music by Chinese-American composer Bright Sheng, using the same approach for Chinese folk tunes. It's all part of a concert by two amazing young Canadian musicians, violinist Jacques Forestier and cellist Leland Coe, on the In Concert Spotlight, getting underway at about 2 p.m., 2:30 in Newfoundland. And this morning on the Symphony Hour, a symphony that contains perhaps truly one of the greatest melodies of all time, one of those that surely will stand the test of time for a long time to come. It's the Symphony No. 2 by Sergei Rachmaninoff, a master of memorable melodies. And the melody that I'm thinking of is in the third movement of that symphony, the slow movement. It's a heartbreaker, and it's not the only incredible melody in that symphony, not by a long shot. Don't miss Rachmaninoff's Second Symphony coming up in just over a half hour from now or so. It's all part of a concert from the Heidenheim Opera Festival in Germany, featuring the Deutsche Radiophilharmonie, or as they are known in English, the German Radio Philharmonic Orchestra of Saarbrücken and Kaiserslautern. A mouthful. Anyway, before the Rachmaninoff, they will play two much-loved compositions by Richard Strauss in a bit. Canadian soprano Leah Gordon will join them for Strauss's final masterpiece, his four last songs, composed when he was 84, four profound, moving compositions, contemplations of the world, really, by a master in his waning years. But first, here's music that Strauss wrote a quarter century before that, when he was a mere spring chicken of 60. It's music from his opera Intermezzo, which Strauss called a bourgeois comedy with symphonic interludes, and it's those symphonic interludes that we'll hear this morning. From Heidenheim, here is Marcus Bosch to conduct the German Radio Philharmonic Orchestra of Saarbrücken and Kaiserslautern. These are the four symphonic interludes from Intermezzo by Richard Strauss.

The psychedelic sound world of Richard Strauss. I almost want to call it Ultraviolet. Those were four symphonic interludes from his opera Intermezzo. Markus Bosch conducted the German Radio Philharmonic Orchestra of Saarbrücken and Kaiserslautern in this performance from the Heidenheim Opera Festival. You're listening to the Symphony Hour on In Concert on CBC Music. My name is Paolo Pietropaolo. Next, one of Richard Strauss's most revered compositions, his four last songs. He composed them the year before he died, and they very much represent his musical last will and testament. They carry an air of wisdom, of something profound. And I've always heard these pieces referred to in kind of hallowed tones by whomever brings them up. And there is something in the fact of their composition that leads you toward reverence. Strauss was 84 when he composed these, a musical elder, one of the great last masters of the old style of the 19th century. Strauss was inspired by four poems moving through the cycle of life. The first is called Frühling, Spring. The second is called September. Summer smiles, astonished and feeble at his dying dream of a garden. Go the words. The third, Beim Schlafen gehen, going to sleep. Now that I am wearied of the day, my ardent desire shall happily receive the starry night like a sleepy child. You kind of see where this is going. The last one is Im Abendrot, at sunset. O vast, tranquil peace, so deep at sunset. How weary we are of wandering. The final words of the last song are even, Is dies etwa der Tod? Can this, perhaps, be death? As he lay on his deathbed, Strauss said, Dying is just as I composed it. Today, you'll hear the four last songs sung by Canadian soprano Leah Gordon, who was born in Bobcaygeon, Ontario, but has been living in Germany for years as a star of the operatic stage. She always had the voice for opera. She says that when she was a young teen, she got banished to the back row of her church choir for being too loud. From Heidenheim, here she is, along with the German Radio Philharmonic Orchestra of Saarbrücken and Kaiserslautern, and conductor Markus Bosch, with the four last songs by Richard Strauss.

the last great masterpiece of Richard Strauss, his four last songs, that final one, Im Abendrot, at sunset, concluding with the phrase, Ist dies etwa der Tod? Can this perhaps be death? Composed when he was 84 years old, that remarkable performance by the Canadian soprano Leah Gordon, the pride of Bob Cage in Ontario. She is a star of the operatic stage in Germany. Her voice has a range of 4 octaves. Conductor Markus Busch has called her a chameleon for her ability to adapt to different settings, from opera to a jazz club to various non-traditional settings. She has even once performed on horseback. Leah Gordon, the soprano, Markus Busch, the conductor of that performance, conducting the German Radio Philharmonic Orchestra of Saarbrücken and Kaiserslautern. That is a mouthful, but that's the name of the orchestra. Next, they'll play the overtly passionate Symphony No. 2 by Sergei Rachmaninoff. In 1897, Rachmaninoff suffered through what he called the most agonizing hour of his life. It was the world premiere of his first symphony, a performance butchered by the conductor, who was probably drunk, and torn to shreds by the critics in the newspapers. Rachmaninoff felt his career was ruined. The whole situation plunged him into a deep depression. He stopped writing music altogether for years. His family tried to figure out how they could help him. How could they treat his struggles with mental health? And that certainly wasn't even a concept back then, mental health. But there were ways to treat it, and one way was to hire a hypnotist. They hired one named Nikolai Dahl, and it worked. In their sessions, Dahl told Rachmaninoff he would write music again, with great facility, he said. The rest is history, as they say. Rachmaninoff wrote his Piano Concerto No. 2, still one of the most popular pieces of all time. And he became a star. But to be fully redeemed, there was still something Rachmaninoff had to do. He had to write another symphony, and after the debacle of the first one, he wasn't sure he would ever muster the courage to write a second, or that he would even have the time. He was such a big star that he was very busy. But in the autumn of 1906, he decided he needed a little peace and quiet, so he moved his young family to Dresden, away from the hubbub of his career in Moscow. And that peace and quiet gave him the courage he needed, and by early 1907, he had produced, at long last, his second symphony, 10 full years after the disastrous premiere of his first. Sometimes, redemption takes a while. But boy, oh boy, was this worth the wait. This symphony has got all those things that Rachmaninoff was especially good at. Great, big, soaring melodies, heart-on-sleeve moments that make your chest swell, and a mastery of the musical climax. And speaking personally, it makes me weep every time I hear it, especially the third movement, the Adagio. From the Heidenheim Opera Festival in Germany, here is Markus Busch to conduct the Deutsche Radio Philharmonie. This is the Symphony No. 2 in E minor by Sergei Rachmaninoff.

Composing with confidence 10 years after the disastrous premiere of his first symphony, Sergei Rachmaninoff, unleashing one of the most passionate musical statements ever conceived with his Symphony No. 2 in E minor. By that point, Rachmaninoff, fully redeemed in the eyes of the world as a composer, as a performer, and today still revered as one of the greats. This performance from the Heidenheim Opera Festival in Germany by the Deutsche Radio Philharmonie, also known as the German Radio Philharmonic Orchestra of Saarbrücken and Kaiserslautern, the conductor, Markus Bosch. An absolutely exhilarating musical ride. The Symphony No. 2 in E minor by Sergei Rachmaninoff. That performance taking place at the Festival Hall in Heidenheim, at the Heidenheim Opera Festival in June of 2025. A big thank you to German Public Radio and the European Broadcasting Union for sharing that concert recording. You're listening to In Concert, your Sunday classical music home here on CBC Music. My name is Paolo Pietropaolo, coming to you as usual from scenic subterranean studio 23 at the CBC studios in downtown Vancouver. Good to have you with me. I always love to hear from you. How did you feel about that performance of music by Rachmaninoff? Let me know in concert at cbc.ca, or let me know about any of your thoughts of what you're hearing on the show in concert at cbc.ca. Still to come on the show today in about 15 minutes on episode 29 of the Revelation Hour, you can get to know Missy Mazzoli, truly a giant of contemporary music. And then later on, a stunning recital by two outstanding young musicians, both alumni of the CBC Music Top 30 Under 30 list, violinist Jacques Forestier and cellist Leland Coe, in a performance from Chamberfest West in Calgary that's on the In Concert Spotlight a bit later on. Right now, though, it's time for the In Concert Record of the Week, a new release that I think you should know about. This week featuring yet another musician who has appeared on the CBC Music Top 30 Under 30 list of up-and-coming young Canadian classical musicians. It's the debut album by oboist Ari Cohen Mann. Here they are with guitarist Daniel Ramjetan and music by the late Jocelyn Morlock.

the music of the late Jocelyn Morlock. That piece called Verdigris, an arrangement that she made especially for oboist Ari Cohen Mann. You heard them playing it there with guitarist Daniel Ramjetan. And that's from this week's In Concert Record of the Week. It's called Vortex, and it is the debut recording by Ari Cohen Mann. Now, it's not every week that I get to feature a record by an oboist as the record of the week. Solo oboe records are relatively rare, and this record is an especially good entry point into the world of the oboe because Ari Cohen Mann is an excellent spokesperson for their instrument. In addition to having that gorgeous, mellifluous musical tone when they play the oboe, Mann is also a prolific creator of videos about the oboe on social media. Look up their YouTube channel and you can nerd out to dozens of videos, including one called A Day in the Life of an Oboist, and everything from beginner oboe tutorials to in-depth reviews of various oboe reeds and reed-making tools. Mann is also an eloquent spokesperson for queer, non-binary classical musicians. Mann says they were always afraid their identity would be a barrier in their professional life, but they chose to put everything out there, to be very open about it, to, quote, navigate the classical music world as their truest self, as they put it. And one way that Mann did this a few years ago was by making a video of themselves playing classical music in drag. They say they were nervous hitting publish on that video, nervous about the response. And sure, they've been trolled online, they say, but also after that video, Mann received a lot of positive feedback, including messages from other queer, non-binary people, even people who were still in the closet, saying how inspiring it was to see Mann, how it gave them hope that they themselves could come out of the closet and dream big. Mann appeared on the CBC Music Top 30 Under 30 list of up-and-coming classical musicians in 2020. They now teach at Wilfrid Laurier University and at the Royal Conservatory of Music. With this record, Mann says they wanted to present a full exploration of the scope of human emotion, especially honing in on vulnerability and authenticity, which, they say, are both very important for them. You can hear all of that in this gorgeous composition by Jennifer Higdon, based on an aria from her opera Cold Mountain. Once again, here is oboist Ari Cohen Mann with Benjamin Smith on the piano.

What a lovely piece by Jennifer Higdon. That's called Aria on the piano, Benjamin Smith, and oh, that lovely tone on the oboe, Ari Cohen Mann. That's from Ari Cohen Mann's debut recording. It's called Vortex, and it is this week's In Concert Record of the Week. You're tuned in concert on CBC Music. Hope you're having a nice Sunday. My name is Paolo Pietro Paolo. Great to have you with me this afternoon. It's time now for the In Concert Revelation Hour, reveling in the music of a living composer who is revitalizing the classical scene with fresh ideas. And today I want you to meet a composer who has already become a giant in the world of contemporary music. Her name is Missy Mazzoli, and you may well have heard her music on this show before. And if you listen to In Concert's sister program, Saturday Afternoon at the Opera, you almost certainly know her work. In the opera world, Mazzoli is especially gigantic. She has the distinction of being one of the first two women to have a new work commissioned by the Metropolitan Opera in New York. I mean, it's regrettable that that kind of distinction exists in 2025, but it does tell you what a big deal she is. But Mazzoli's place in the new music scene extends well past the institutional world of opera. She is a Brooklyn icon. She's one of a handful of musicians who have bridged the gap between contemporary classical music and indie rock over the past couple of decades. She's written for some of the most acclaimed groups around, groups with names that don't sound like classical ensembles, groups like Eighth Blackbird or Why Music, that's Y-M-U-S-I-C, or Room Full of Teeth. I mean, they sound like indie rock bands. Mazzoli has her own band as well. It's called Victoire. And the word ensemble is nowhere to be found. That may seem like a small point, but it's crucial to understanding Mazzoli's sensibility. She makes music with all the sweep and drama of the great symphonists and opera masters, but she does it with a keen awareness of the world outside of the classical concert hall. And over the past 20 years, she has done as much as anyone to bring that outside world into the hallowed institutions of classical music. Here's music that she wrote for the vocal group Roomful of Teeth. This is called Vesper Sparrow.

the unmistakable sound of the vocal group Roomful of Teeth with music there by Missy Mazzoli. That was called Vesper Sparrow. You're listening to the Revelation Hour on In Concert on CBC Music. Today, getting to know Missy Mazzoli, one of the biggest names in contemporary music. Mazzoli grew up in a small town just north of Philadelphia. Her family wasn't musical, which, in a sense, is her secret weapon, because her musical journey of discovery was, you know, totally independent. She listened to punk rock, she listened to indie rock, she listened to Radiohead, to Bjork, all the adventurous music of the 90s and onward. And all of that music lived alongside the classical music that she learned in piano lessons. And there didn't seem to be any hierarchy, you know, separating them from each other. All of the ingredients for Mazzoli's future music is there in the stuff that she loved as a kid. And somewhere in there, she decided to become a composer. She remembers an odd detail, which is that she made that decision before she'd ever written any music. Some composers just start writing or improvising music before they know what to label it. But for Mazzoli, the dream came first. And then she had to go about fulfilling it. So she got to work, writing music for musicians that she knew personally. She composed music for her fellow students in college. And she continued to work as a performer herself when she moved to New York. And she founded an ensemble called Victoire, which performed her music all over the world. And knowing what it's like performing the music from the stage has probably helped Mazzoli when she writes music for major institutions, ranging from the Kronos Quartet to the Metropolitan Opera. And here's a recording that Mazzoli made with Victoire, also featuring Glenn Cauchy on percussion. He is the drummer from the rock band Wilco. This is music from Mazzoli's piece, Vespers for a New Dark Age. It's a reimagining of the ancient prayer service called Vespers, but with the traditional text replaced by secular modern poems by Matthew Zapruder. Here's the opening of Vespers for a New Dark Age by Missy Mazzoli.

what an inviting sound world. The music to Stargaze, too. That's music by Missy Mazzoli. From her Vespers for a New Dark Age, you heard sopranos Martha Kluver, Melissa Hughes. On percussion, you heard Glenn Cauchy. On keyboards, Missy Mazzoli. Altogether, the Victoire Ensemble performing that music by Missy Mazzoli. Getting to know Missy Mazzoli here on In Concert on CBC Music on this episode of the In Concert Revelation Hour. Great to have you with me. My name is Paolo Pietro Paolo. For Missy Mazzoli, music is a way of organizing the world. I mean, that makes sense. One way of thinking about music is that it is a way of chopping up time, organizing it, taking a stretch of unorganized time, and turning it into a series of discrete moments, a series of events. For people who don't like chaos, making music can be a great way to set your mind in order. The 2026-2027 concert season is going to be a big one for Missy Mazzoli. It will mark the premiere of her next opera, Lincoln in the Bardo, at the Met. It's a collaboration with the Canadian librettist Royce Vavreck, based on the novel by George Saunders. A premiere at the Met is a sort of apex. Nobody can argue you aren't a major artist once that institution gives you its stamp of approval. Mazzoli is an institution herself at this point. She is one of the figures that has defined the sound of American contemporary music for the past two decades. And here's one more piece by Missy Mazzoli. This is a concerto that can be played either by a violin soloist or a double bass soloist. Now, you hear violin concertos on this show every second or third week, so let's hear the dark version of this concerto. You'll hear Canadian double bassist Maxime Bibeau as the soloist, with the Australian Chamber Orchestra conducted by Richard Tognetti.

whole range of colors in that music. The title, Dark with Excessive Bright, by Missy Mazzoli, the American composer. A double bass concerto. You heard the Canadian double bassist Maxime Bibeau as the soloist, and Richard Tognetti conducted the Australian Chamber Orchestra on that recording. And that wraps up this edition, episode 29 of the In Concert Revelation Hour, reveling in the music of a living composer who is revitalizing the concert hall with fresh ideas. Today's composer, Missy Mazzoli. A reminder that you can listen to past episodes of the Revelation Hour or the Revival Hour or the In Concert Hall of Fame or even the whole show itself. Just go to cbc.ca/revival. 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Good to have you with me. Next, it's the In Concert Spotlight, a concert from a more intimate venue. Today we go to Calgary for a concert from the 2025 edition of Chamberfest West, the summer chamber music festival that brings a who's who of stellar musicians to Cowtown for a week every July. This afternoon, I have a recital by two outstanding young musicians, violinist Jacques Forestier and cellist Leland Coe, both alumni of CBC Music's top 30 under 30 list of up-and-coming Canadian classical musicians. This is the CBC Music broadcast debut for Jacques Forestier, yet another teenaged Canadian making a big noise on the classical music scene. He was just 19 years old at the time of this performance you're about to hear, and younger than that when he won the 2024 Josef Joachim International Competition in Hanover in Germany. You'll hear Jacques play a bit later on, but the recital begins with music for solo cello, played by Leland Coe. Leland is Canadian-American. He was born and raised in Boston, but of Chinese-Canadian descent. Leland was on the 2022 edition of the CBC Music Top 30 Under 30 list, and he's what I'd call a bit of a Renaissance man. He's got an undergraduate degree in German literature from Princeton, as well as a master's in cello performance from the Juilliard School. He says Roger Federer is his role model, and he's got a gift for a nice turn of phrase. Coe compares himself to a deer. Okay, he says, I run a lot, I prefer small herds, people are surprised by how much I like salt, and I'm startled easily. The words of cellist Leland Coe. From the Alberta Ballroom at the Fairmont Palliser Hotel in downtown Calgary, here he is with music by Bach.

cellist Leland Coe with the always lovely, always popular Prelude from the Cello Suite No. 1 by Johann Sebastian Bach. In concert from the Alberta Ballroom at the Fairmont Palliser Hotel in downtown Calgary, this performance from Chamberfest West from the summer of 2025. And you're hearing it here on the In Concert Spotlight on CBC Music. Next, Leland will play music by the Chinese-American composer Bright Sheng. Sheng was born in Shanghai, but during China's Cultural Revolution, he was sent to a work camp in the far western province of Qinghai. There, he joined the folk music troupe, and he was captivated by the folk melodies, music that he calls beautiful and savage and sensual. And next, you'll hear Sheng's transformation of some of these folk melodies from a set for solo cello called Seven Tunes Heard in China. The first, Seasons, is a springtime song from Qinghai. The second is called Little Cabbage, and it's an elegy from Hebei province. The third is called Diu Diu Dong, and it recreates a train journey in Taiwan. With each of these, Sheng uses the folk melody as a point of departure, and he spins them into something new. Once again from Calgary, here is cellist Leland Coe.

cellist Leland Coe letting off some steam there at the end of that performance, because the score calls for it. That number called Diu Diu Dong, recreating a train journey in Taiwan, one of three of the seven tunes heard in China, composition by Bright Shang. Leland Coe playing three of them so expressively on the cello. The composer, the Chinese-American composer Bright Shang, using the cello to its maximum capacity there. Leland Coe, the Bostonian cellist of Chinese-Canadian origin, performing there from the Alberta Ballroom at the Palliser Hotel in downtown Calgary. Part of this performance from Chamberfest West that you're hearing this afternoon on In Concert on CBC Music. My name is Paolo Pietropaolo. Great to have you with me. So the composer Bright Shang says he was inspired by the work of Zoltán Kodály and Béla Bartók, two Hungarian composers. Shang says they were the ones who began a new approach to using roots music. Before them, composers just harmonized folk melodies. They didn't convey the roughness of this music, the words of Bright Shang, and he says he was trying to do that with some of the folk melodies that inspired the music that you just heard. In a little while, cellist Leland Coe will be back to play music by Zoltán Kodály, his duo for violin and cello. That's coming up in about 15 minutes or so. But first, let's get to know the violinist on this duo recital, Jacques Forestier of Edmonton, who was 19 at the time of this performance that you're about to hear. Like Leland Coe, Jacques is an alumnus of the CBC Music Top 30 Under 30 list of up-and-coming Canadian classical musicians. Jacques appeared on the list in 2021 when he was just 16 years old. Now, at the time, he was studying with none other than Itzhak Perlman, and since then, Jacques won big at the Josef Joachim International Competition in Hanover in Germany in 2024, sharing first prize and winning the Audience Award. And gosh, if you're a violinist and your name is being uttered in the same sentences as Itzhak Perlman and Josef Joachim, well, those are two all-time greats. You're going places. Now, here's music by another all-time great, the Belgian composer and violinist Eugène Ysaÿe. Ysaÿe's six sonatas for solo violin are like rites of passage for violinists. You'll hear Jacques Forestier play number five of the six sonatas, and this one will take you into a charming woodland scene. The first movement depicts dawn and the sounds of the wood coming to life, like whistling wind and chirring insects. And the second movement is a rustic dance. From the Fairmont Palliser in Calgary, here is Jacques Forestier.

What a talent. That is the young Franco-Albertan violinist Jacques Forestier of Edmonton playing the Sonata No. 5 for solo violin by Eugène Isaïe in this performance from Calgary, part of 2025 Chamberfest West. A duo recital featuring two wonderful young Canadian classical musicians. And you're hearing it this afternoon on In Concert on CBC Music. In a moment, cellist Leland Coe will join Jacques Forestier on stage, and they'll play the duo for violin and cello by the Hungarian composer Zoltán Kodály. It's a landmark composition. But first, Forestier has another showpiece for you. And classical music is huge, right? It spans thousands of compositions, several hundred of which are played regularly enough that we call them the classical canon. That's a lot to wrap your mind around. One lifetime isn't enough to get to know it all. But certain pieces stick out and transcend all of that, and they become familiar to almost everybody. And certain openings of pieces especially stand out, and I'd argue the next piece is one of those. It has one of those openings, memorable openings. It's the song Der Ölkönig, The Elf King, by Franz Schubert. And it begins with this thunderous cascade of notes. Da-da-da-da-da-dum-bum-bum. Da-da-da-da-da-dum-bum-bum. It's this thrilling opening to a thrilling story of a forest at night, a nightmare set to music that gets your heart racing in the best possible way. Now, the original version is for voice and piano, but someone was always going to make a version of it for solo violin, and that someone was a virtuoso violinist and composer named Heinrich Wilhelm Ernst, who was a rock star in the 19th century, that 19th century era of violinist rock stars. And his version is a rock star version that never lets up. It is murderously difficult, and it sounds it, and it makes the violinist seem possessed, perfectly matching the dark theme of the original song. Brace yourself. This is awesome. Once again from Calgary, Jacques Forestier.

A tour de force performance by the young violinist Jacques Forestier of Edmonton. That was the Grand Caprice on Schubert's Der Erlkönig by the 19th century violinist and composer Heinrich Wilhelm Ernst, taking Schubert's very popular song Der Erlkönig and transforming it into a total showpiece for the violin, which was played there. Just breathtaking virtuosity by Jacques Forestier, the young violinist of Edmonton, in this performance from Calgary. You're listening to In Concert on CBC Music. My name is Paolo Pietropaolo. So good to have you with me this afternoon. Hope you're having a lovely Sunday so far. This hour on the In Concert Spotlight, this duo recital from Chamberfest West in Calgary from July of 2025. Two outstanding young musicians, both alumni of CBC Music's Top 30 Under 30 list, violinist Jacques Forestier and cellist Leland Coe. Now, so far, we've had a chance to get to know each of them as soloists. Next, they will come together to play the duo for violin and cello by the Hungarian composer Zoltán Kodály. Now, this is a masterpiece of the genre. Most duos for violin and cello don't run for almost half an hour, and the star Argentine cellist Sol Gabetta calls this the most important duo of the 20th century. Zoltán Kodály was an early adopter of recording technology and maybe one of the most important people in music history, really, because of what he did with that recording technology. In 1905, he packed up phonograph cylinders and he took them to remote Hungarian villages where he recorded folk songs and folk dances, preserving them forever. Kodály and his countryman, Béla Bartók, both did that in the early 20th century, and they both also wove those folk melodies and dances into their own music, or used them as a starting point for new music, hoping to create a musical language that could bring folk music and the concert hall closer together. Kodály wrote, "Our intention has not been to break with the past, but to renew and strengthen the links by recreating the atmosphere of ancient forgotten melodies, by erecting new structures from their scattered stones." The words of Zoltán Kodály, a beautiful metaphor. In his duo for violin and cello, Kodály used the Dorian and Aeolian modes. These are musical scales that are often found in folk music. And he also hearkens to Hungarian and Romani folk dance styles with the rhythms and tempo changes toward the end of the piece. As a result, there's a real folk music feeling to this duo. And yet, it is also an undeniable masterpiece for the concert hall. From Calgary, here are cellist Leland Coe and violinist Jacques Forestier. This is the duo for violin and cello by Zoltán Kodály.

Absolutely fabulous playing by these two outstanding young Canadian classical musicians. On the violin, Jacques Forestier. On the cello, Leland Coe. Ah, what a performance of that special piece. Really wonderful duo for violin and cello. That's what it's called. It's called the Duo for Violin and Cello by the Hungarian composer Zoltán Kodály. The lilt and sway of folk dances and their rhythms woven into that music. Kodály, inspired by folk music. He collected folk songs and folk dances by taking a phonograph to villages in 1905, back in the very early days of recording technology. He later wrote, "These old songs are our heirlooms. Their creators, long since silent, are our true ancestors." The words of Hungarian composer Zoltán Kodály. That performance by Jacques Forestier and Leland Coe taking place at the Alberta Ballroom of the Fairmont Palliser Hotel in downtown Calgary. A morning performance, part of Chamberfest West in July of 2025. A big thank you to Chamberfest West, Calgary's Chamber Music Festival, for sharing that concert recording. That's all for In Concert today. If you have any comments or questions about anything you heard on the show, drop me a line, inconcert@cbc.ca. I'd love to hear from you, inconcert@cbc.ca. 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In Concert is produced by the fabulous team of producers Natasha Aziz and Matthew Parsons. Contributing producer Robert Rowett. Associate producer Isaac Page. Sonia Arab is the senior producer. My name is Paolo Pietropaolo. It's great to have been with you this afternoon. Hope you enjoyed the show. In Concert comes to you every Sunday from Vancouver by the shores of the Salish Sea. Coming up next on CBC Music, it's the news. And then after that, the best in music from the Francophone world on C'est Formidable with Florence Kay. I hope you have a wonderful Sunday night. Take care. Bye for now.

0: From CBC News, The World This Hour, I'm Kaz Boivin. Starting in the BC interior's Fraser Canyon, where people in the community of North Bend have been told to leave their homes immediately. A nearby wildfire is burning across about 100 hectares of land, fueled by strong winds blowing through the canyon. Officials issued a tactical evacuation for North Bend, which means there's a sudden threat to life requiring immediate action with no time for written warnings. Boston Bar, which lies across the Fraser River, is under an evacuation alert. More Manitoba communities are preparing for rising floodwaters after areas in the province's parkland region were swamped last week. Water levels on the Assiniboine River are expected to hit levels not seen in years. Riley Lechuk has more.
1: Heavy machinery moves dirt, closing off a dike in the city of Brandon. The western Manitoba city declaring a state of emergency, with levels on the Assiniboine River already rising.
2: The big thing is there's unknowns when these things happen.
1: Mayor Jeff Fawcett says the city is preparing for a worst-case scenario. The Assiniboine is expected to peak next weekend at levels not seen in 12 years. Upstream sandbagging is underway in Sioux Valley, Dakota Nation. Chief Jennifer Bone says people there have been told to be ready to evacuate.
3: It's just about, you know, preparedness, and if conditions happen to change, community members will receive official information immediately.
1: Back in Brandon, Fawcett is confident his city can manage what's coming.
2: We've faced these things before. We don't want to put people into a panic. It's business as usual.
1: Riley Lechuk, CBC News, Winnipeg.
0: Ukrainian President Volodymyr Zelensky says he has intelligence suggesting Russia is preparing to launch a new massive strike on his country. That comes after Ukrainian and Russian leaders spoke separately with U.S. President Donald Trump today. Talia Sarv has the details.
4: Emergency crews clear debris from an overnight Russian strike in southern Ukraine, which followed a Ukrainian drone attack on an oil terminal in St. Petersburg. The ongoing fighting back in conversation with the U.S. days out from this year's NATO summit. A Kremlin aide on Sunday saying President Trump reaffirmed his readiness to help bring about a swift end to hostilities and seek solutions during a near 90-minute phone call with President Putin. Ukraine's leader also said he spoke to Trump on Saturday, claiming there's a real prospect to end this war. Last week, Zelensky called for faster support from America during major attacks on Kyiv.
5: We're asking President Trump, his team, yes, rush.
4: The Ukraine conflict is expected to come up at the summit of NATO leaders this week. Talia Sarv, CBC News, Toronto.
0: A pro-separation organization in Alberta is in the lead when it comes to fundraising ahead of the October referendum. All groups must register with Elections Alberta and report donation totals weekly. The separatist Let Alberta Decide has raised the most, more than $200,000. The top earner on the pro-confederation side, Alberta's Voice, has raised just about $26,000. Stephen Carter heads that group.
6: I think because the pro-separation side has a lot of people who really feel strongly, I think our side is, well, someone else will do it. And I think that people need to really understand that we are the someone else. There is no other side that is going to step up and suddenly contest this referendum.
0: Campaigns are capped at just over $600,000 in ad spending. A Democrat aiming for a U.S. Senate seat in Michigan is dropping out a month before the primary. Mallory McMorrow ran campaign ads criticizing Republicans for keeping a new crossing between Detroit and Windsor, Ontario, closed.
7: The Gordie Howe Bridge is finished, but Donald Trump won't open it because the billionaire family that owns the other bridge gave him $1 million. I'm Mallory McMorrow, and I've got one message for the president. Open this damn bridge.
0: McMorrow has not said why she's bowing out. The primary race for the Michigan Senate seat has now narrowed to Congressional Representative Haley Stevens, who's backed by establishment Democrats like Chuck Schumer, and a progressive favorite, Abdul El-Sayed. The winner will run in the upcoming U.S. midterms. That's your World This Hour. For CBC News, I'm Kaz Boivin.
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14: Salut et bienvenue à C'est Formidable. Je m'appelle Florence K et je suis très heureuse d'être en votre compagnie pour la prochaine heure. This is your Francophone Hour of the Week on CBC Music and CBC Radio. Today, a Quebec label takes the world by storm. I have perfect songs for your road trip playlist and Bobby Bazzini's big comeback all in French. But first, here is Down With You by Quebec City artist Mariem. 'Cause you know I'm down.

that was Down With You by Mariem, a heartfelt song all about friendship and loyalty. Mariem says that true friends help us stay grounded and steady through life's storms, like anchors. She sings, À toutes les fois que j'ai touché le fond, à chaque fois que mon cœur a eu mal, t'as toujours trouvé les mots pour me remonter le moral. Which means, every time I hit rock bottom, every time my heart was hurting, you always found the words to lift my spirits. You're listening to C'est Formidable on CBC Music and CBC Radio avec moi, Florence K. Coming up, you'll hear the music from a fresh new wave of Quebec artists. But first, let's look back at an artist who got her start 12 years ago. That's when Valérie Carpentier won the Quebec version of The Voice, called La Voix. In fact, Charlotte Cardin was the runner-up in that same year. Both singers took their time to truly grow into their music. It took Charlotte nearly a decade to release her first album. As for Valérie, she released a couple of records right after her victory, but then stepped away from music for 9 years. She says she needed to take a break to care for her health as she battled anxiety and addiction. She moved back to her hometown of Trois-Rivières and found a new creative outlet in painting. Now, Valérie says she's ready to return to the stage and to the studio. Here she is with her brand new single, Donne-moi ton cœur, Give Me Your Heart.

That was T'étais où, Where Were You by producer Toujours Toujours Triste, an artist that's part of the incredible wave of music coming out of Montreal right now. Hometown heroes like superstar producer K-Tranada and dynamic duo Banks and Ranks have really helped put us on the global map. And while Montreal's electronic hip-hop and pop dance scenes are rooted in Quebecois heritage and French-Canadian identity, its artists are known for blending diverse cultural influences and languages. In fact, the international music industry has its eyes on the city to see what we do next. And I'm predicting big things. Merci d'être à l'écoute de C'est Formidable sur CBC Music et CBC Radio. Avec moi, Florence Carr. Coming up, en stéréo with an 80s groove. But first, when we talk about Parisian icons in film, fashion and music, one of the first names that comes to mind in the Francophone world is Vanessa Paradis. She shot to fame with her first hit single at just 14, landed her breakout film role at 16, and became a Chanel muse at 19. She took a step back from the spotlight during her 15-year relationship with Johnny Depp. But since their breakup in 2012, Vanessa has been busy. She's released new music, starred in numerous films, and toured extensively. Now she's back with a new album, and this is its stunning first single, all about the end of a relationship. Here is Bouquet Final, Final Bouquet by Vanessa Paradis.

nice groove on that one. That was the trio en stéréo with Les Morceaux Perdus, The Lost Pieces. It's a nostalgic reflection on the fragments of life we can't quite hold on to anymore. Lost loves, faded friendships, youth, and fleeting moments. They may be gone from the physical world, but somehow they still live on in our dreams, in our hearts, and in those quiet moments when our minds start to wander. Vous écoutez C'est Formidable on CBC Music and CBC Radio avec moi, Florence Kat. This is your weekly hour of Francophone music. Coming up, I'll introduce you to a local label that is making a huge mark on Quebec's music scene. But first, a new single from Ariane Béliveau, aka Billy. The song actually came to life after her album was finished. She says that toward the end of recording that album, she was feeling pretty discouraged, burnt out, and unsure of how to wrap things up. So she decided to break free from expectations and just create without a goal. She needed to reconnect with spontaneity and joy. She called up her friend and producer, a guy named Funky Watt, who played her a few beats. One of them sparked something. She started improvising melodies over it with the phrase, eyes on it, eyes on it, eyes on it, coming back again and again. Then life moved on, Billy released the album, took a couple months to travel in Mexico, and completely forgot about that playful little track. A few months later, Funky Watt found it buried on his computer, added some new production touches in a smooth Rhodes piano, and invited Billy back to the studio. She laid down the final vocals, and here we are. A once-forgotten track, revived. This is Eyes On It by Billy.

That was 300 by Whitebeat. He's one of the standout artists on Quebec's powerhouse rap label, Joyride Records. Actually, scratch that. Joyride is fast becoming one of the most successful music labels in the province, period. It was founded by Carlos Munoz. He's a true visionary whose story is nothing short of remarkable. He was born in BC to Chilean parents who fled the Pinochet regime. Carlos grew up speaking English, but when his family returned to Chile in the mid-80s, he was bullied for his accent when he spoke Spanish, and he ended up abandoning English entirely to the point of forgetting it. Later, he moved to Montreal, picked up French quickly, and discovered hip-hop thanks to his older sister.

He fell in love with the rap power of NWA and Latin rap, and that passion actually reignited his memory of English, which eventually led him to rap in it himself and build an internationally successful label. Today, Carlos Muñoz is not just a label founder. He's a major force shaping the future of Quebec's music industry. You're listening to C'est Formidable, votre heure hebdomadaire de musique francophone sur CBC Music et CBC Radio. I'm Florence K. Lily Thibodeau is an actress, singer, and multi-instrumentalist. I had the pleasure to meet her a few years ago at a show we were both in. I remember being struck by her setup. She sang and kept the rhythm going on a light drum kit all at once. Now, for anyone who's tried it, you know that to sing while drumming is no small feat. It's a real brain workout. You have to keep a steady beat with your hands and feet while letting your voice flow with its own rhythm and emotion. And Lily pulled it off beautifully. Here she is now with Reine Fantôme, Ghost Queen.

That was Lily Thibaudeau with Reine Fantôme, Ghost Queen. You're listening to CBC Music and CBC Radio. Avec moi, Florence K. This is C'est Formidable. Coming up, are you about to take your summer holiday? We have your soundtrack. Why are road trip songs so special? It's because they capture the feeling of freedom. They become the playlist to escape possibility and wide open horizons. Imagine driving, your senses alive, the changing scenery, the wind in your hair, the sun dipping low. And with the right song, the whole moment turns cinematic. Road trips are also shared adventures, and the music we play become part of our collective memory. You don't just remember the song, you remember who was with you, what you were feeling, and where you were going. But road trips also mark transitions, vacations, heartbreaks, fresh starts. That's exactly what rhymes and stats capture in their song called West Coast. It's about hitting the road after a rough patch, leaving the past behind, and chasing something better.

There's something quite hypnotizing about the end of this song. That was Pèlerinage, Pilgrimage by Mélanie Venditti. She describes it as a vacation song, something sweet and simple. She says that it's the first song she ever wrote simply to chill out. You're listening to C'est Formidable sur CBC Music et CBC Radio. I'm Florence K. Coming up, a throwback to the early 2000s. But first, 15 years ago, a young singer and guitarist named Bobby Bazzini released his debut album. And it was an instant success. It went platinum, and his very first single shot to the top of the charts. It landed him spots on major TV shows in both France and English Canada. From there, he headed to Nashville and LA to work with big names like Chris Stapleton. But Bobby felt like something was missing. He had never finished high school. So while he recorded his latest album and continued to tour, he decided to go back to school and pick up where he left off. Bobby says every time he finishes an exam, he feels even more motivated. And now he's even thinking about college. Here's Bobby Bazzini with his brand new single, Rouler en nous, to hit the road in August.

That was Right Now by Aswell. He says he really wanted to capture the essence of the beats from the early 2000s, and I think he nailed it. You can totally hear those classic choppy rhythms that bring to mind NSYNC, the Thong Song by Cisco, or No Scrubs by TLC, especially with those strings layered in. It's a full-on throwback in the best possible way. You're listening to CBC Music and CBC Radio. Avec moi, Florence K. This is C'est Formidable. Jacques Demy was a French filmmaker who helped shake up European cinema half a century ago. He was part of the Nouvelle Vague, that wave of young directors who didn't just change how movies looked, but how they felt. The movement wasn't based on academic theory. It was organic and came straight from the heart of a generation that was shaped by the social and political energy of the 60s. And it's that artistic universe, whimsical, dreamy, a little bittersweet, that inspired singer-songwriter Vanille's new album. She says her latest track, Ce n'est pas ici, ce n'est pas ailleurs, it's not here, it's not there, has that mellow, sun-drenched folk pop feel she imagines would fit perfectly in one of Jacques Demy's films. Listen up and see if you agree.

0: That was Maud Audet with Heureux Comme Ça, Happy Like This. The song is all about the situations that we stay stuck in, even though we don't feel good about it. And that's what ends our show today. C'est Formidable is your weekly hour of Francophone music on CBC Music and CBC Radio. I'm Florence K, and I love to share my favorite Francophone songs with you every week. Un immense merci à mon incroyable équipe, producer Pete Maury, senior producer Sonia Arab, and executive producer Mark MacArthur. Merci d'avoir été avec nous et à la semaine prochaine. Thank you for being with us, and I'll see you next week.
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8: From CBC News, The World This Hour, I'm Kaz Boivin. Fire crews in the BC interior are battling a fire burning through the Fraser Canyon that's ballooning in size. The Brunswick Creek Fire has grown from 100 hectares to 1,200 hectares. Evacuation orders have now been issued to residents of the Boothroyd Indian Band. People from the Fraser Canyon community of North Bend were already under evacuation orders. Boston Bar, on the other side of the Fraser River, is currently under an evacuation alert. Officials say the fire, which is believed to be human-caused, is being driven by strong winds. Here's Fire Information Officer Sam Bellion.
9: The Fraser Canyon is known for strong winds. After strong downslope winds gusting 40 to 50 kilometers an hour in the afternoon yesterday on July 4th, we did see that big increase in fire behavior, and that increase poses a risk.
8: Bellion says local firefighters are being reinforced by wildfire service crews and equipment, as well as helicopters, including some equipped with night vision. The mayor of Brandon, Manitoba, wants residents to remain calm after he declared a state of emergency. The Assiniboine River is already swollen and is rising earlier than forecasts had projected, but Mayor Jeff Fawcett says the emergency declaration is to free up his city to quickly reinforce its flood defenses.
10: The general state of the city is business as usual. We've had some history with this. I've been on two different occasions where we've had to do state of emergency on river level. The process is get big quick. Make sure that we have everything in place to manage what we know is coming.
8: Sioux Valley, Dakota Nation, west of Brandon, has also declared a state of emergency. A group campaigning for Alberta separation is off to an early fundraising lead, and that's raising alarm bells for organizers who want the province to remain in Canada. Jennifer Keeler reports.
11: Keith Wilson launched his pro-separation campaign, Let Alberta Decide, just over 2 weeks ago. Already, it's raised more than $200,000, a third of the total Elections Alberta allows campaigns to spend on advertising.
12: I've been very pleased and somewhat surprised at the level of enthusiasm that we've received as manifested by the amount of donations. I didn't expect this level of support.
11: Alberta's Voice has brought in the most of campaigns on the Remain side, with $26,000 in donations so far. Veteran campaign manager Stephen Carter heads the group.
12: I think that we will not raise the maximum. I think we'll wind up raising something less than the maximum. And that's fairly disappointing because we could use every nickel to fight against these 9 horrible questions.
11: Campaigns are required to report their contributions weekly. They must submit financial statements and expense reports within 6 months after the October referendum. Jennifer Keeler, CBC News, Calgary.
8: A traditionalist sect of the Catholic Church is defiant after being excommunicated by Pope Leo last week. It happened after the Society of St. Pius appointed its own bishops without Vatican approval.
13: So wie wir hinausgeworfen wurden.
8: Priest George Kopf says just as one pope has thrown them out, one day another pope will welcome them back. He was speaking during Sunday Mass in Switzerland, where the ultra-conservative sect is based. The schism is Leo's first major internal challenge more than a year into his papacy. Canada's historic World Cup run has ended, but the drama is only heating up for the tournament's other co-hosts. Mexico faces England this evening. Julia Chapman reports.
13: Pressure only grows as teams progress through the World Cup, but England face extra challenges going into their match against Mexico. Their rivals are on home turf. Mexico fans booed England's players when they arrived. They also played loud music and honked horns to intimidate Mexico's previous opponents, Ecuador. To prevent that, more than 100 riot police are guarding the hotel where England players are staying. Another challenge is the altitude. Mexico City sits more than 2,200 meters above sea level. Back home in England, fans would have preferred an earlier kickoff. The game will start at 1 a.m. here, although pubs have been allowed to stay open until 5. Julia Chapman, CBC News, London.
8: That is your World This Hour for CBC News. I'm Kaz Boivin.
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17: The 2026 Polaris Prize long list is out, and it is packed with artists that you've heard on Frequencies. The prize is given to the best Canadian album of the year, according to a panel of music critics and industry experts. Every week on Frequencies, we show love to Canadian artists whose musical roots stretch across the globe. And today, you'll hear from many of those Polaris-nominated artists whose roots reach back to Egypt, Nigeria, India, and beyond. Welcome to the Polaris Longlist edition of Frequencies. Yeah. You know the saying, boys will be boys? Well, in this song, Rochelle Jordan turns that idea on its head and reminds us that girls can play the game just as well. Here are a few lines from it. I do the exact things that you do. Hit you back. Tell you that I'm on my girls with the crew while I'm rolling on a whole new dude. Boys will be boys, but the girls will too. Tell him, Rochelle.

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1: 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Rochelle Jordan with Doing It Too. She was born in London, England to British Jamaican parents. Her dad was a drummer and got her into Northern Soul, Reggae and Dancehall. Well done, Pops. The song you heard is on her album, Through the Wall. Some of the tracks were produced by Kate Renata, a frequent collaborator. Speaking of Kate Renata, his album, Ain't No Damn Way, is also on the Polaris long list. When it came out, the ace producer from Montreal posted this on Instagram, letting you all know that this album is strictly for workouts, dancing and studying, and for my people that love beats. Here's Ketra with his track, Space Invader.

always comes correct, doesn't he? Space Invader from Kate Renata's album Ain't No Damn Way. This year's Polaris nomination is his third one. His album 99.9%, which is a wicked record, won the Polaris Prize 10 years back. Kate Renata was born in Haiti's capital in 1992 and moved to Montreal with his parents a year later. And speaking of Space Invaders, I love how nicely this show is flowing. Angine de Poitrine is a duo from Saguenay, Quebec, who claim they are 333-year-old aliens. Their name is French for angina pectoris, the chest pain that can precede a heart attack. Well chosen given how hectic their music is. The group became a viral hit earlier this year after a radio station in the States posted a video of their performance at a music festival in France. But they've been flying their freak flag for nearly 10 years. Here's a track from their album.

0: crazy. Music by Angéline de Poitrine. I like how The Guardian describes their sound. A weirdly hypnotic, berserk hybrid of math rock, prog rock, punk, jerkily repetitive rhythms, microtonal loops, and twiddly guitar bits. Twiddly guitar bits indeed. I'm Errol Nazareth. 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The Polaris Music Prize long list is out and you are hearing some of the artists who made the list. On July 9th, the shortlist of 10 will be announced and the winner will be chosen in September. Frequencies is available on demand on the CBC Listen app. Dominique Fils-Aimé has been nominated 4 times for the Polaris Prize. And she's been nominated once again for her album, My World is the Sun. The singer was born and raised in Montreal to parents who immigrated from Haiti. Here's Dominique sharing the story behind the song, Échappée Belle.
1: The song Échappée Belle, which means sweet escape or literally beautiful escape, is a song that I wrote while I was on vacation. Every night I would go meditate by the sea to embrace the rhythm and sounds of the waves. And that rhythm actually became the tempo for quite a few songs on my latest album. I was reflecting on the notion of time and vacation. The idea that vacation didn't have to be only a specific week, that it could be moments throughout a day where we reconnect, we're in a rhythm, allowing yourself the time for 2 coffees in the morning or pausing to notice the feeling of a warm breeze on our skin. I believe syncing with ourselves, with our own inner cadence, is an act of resistance against the suggested pace of society. I hope you enjoy the song and that you find the time to enjoy the small pleasures of life, which are not so small.

Behave by Ori. Charlotte Day Wilson guests on that track. Ori was born and raised in France to parents from French Guiana. She says, I was always the black girl. My hair was not like the other girls, so I could not be liked by boys. It's like you don't know how you can express yourself in a way people would understand you. This album is Ori's second Polaris-nominated album. Her debut album, Frame of a Fauna, was shortlisted for the Polaris Music Prize in 2022. I became an instant fan of Nada El Shazly when I heard one of her tracks last year. I immediately fell in love with her haunting voice and how beautifully she fuses electronica with Egyptian music. El Shazly is a producer and actor who was born in Egypt and lives in Montreal. Here's how she describes the song you're going to hear. Kabi Ali tells the story of two lovers who have gone their separate ways but are holding on to the hope that if they find each other again, they'll get it right.

brilliant Nada El Shazly with Kabi Ali. Her album is longlisted for a Polaris Prize. This next song gave us chills when we heard it. Gallows is written from the perspective of a black man who was hanged to death in Halifax in 1935. Daniel P. Sampson was the great-great-grandfather of Halifax musician Aquaculture. Aquaculture traces its ancestry back more than 200 years to the arrival of black loyalists who settled in Nova Scotia after the American Revolution. The year was 1783, and that's the name of Aquaculture's Polaris-nominated album. From it, this is Gallows.

0: Wow. Heavy track from Aquaculture. That was Gallows. He says, what I understood pretty quickly as I got older is that there's still a lot of people in Canada that have no idea about the 400-year history that exists when it comes to black folks in Nova Scotia. Ain't that the truth? I'm Errol Nazareth. You're listening to Frequencies on CBC Music, CBC Radio 1 and Sirius XM. Still to come on our Polaris Prize show, songs by Tanya Tagak and Justin Gray. As many people struggle with uncertainty and hopelessness, the author Margaret Wheatley asks, are you willing to use whatever power you have to create islands of sanity that rely on our best qualities to create, produce, and persevere? Shad tells us that his track, Islands, is inspired by Wheatley's
1: Islands of Sanity, which is basically small communities, small conscious, intentional communities where a different, more loving, more imaginative way of life is being practiced. So in times of upheaval, in times of turmoil, or even major disintegration, these communities are not only a refuge for people and an island in that sense, but they also, these communities also represent the future. They represent possibility, and they are kind of a sign of what will come next, you know, after all the upheaval and turmoil and even destruction is over. These islands of sanity are what will continue in a better future.

sweet track, Toby with City Blues. He came here from Nigeria when he was just 9 years old. City Blues reflects Toby's experience growing up between cultures and rediscovering his roots. He says embracing his full Nigerian name has been a big part of that journey. Nunavut continues to face a suicide crisis. Many reports indicate that young people there are 5 times more likely to die by suicide than young people in the rest of Canada. Inuit singer Tanya Tagaq addresses that reality on her Polaris-nominated album. In her song, When They Call, she offers a simple but powerful plea. Though I know it hurts inside, I'm begging you, don't take your life. Here's the song.

Tanya Tagak with When They Call. She says the loss of cultural connections and the trauma of residential schools are deeply connected to the suicide crisis in Nunavut. I'm Errol Nazareth. You're listening to the Polaris Prize Show today on Frequencies. Many of the nominees have roots and influences that stretch all over the globe. The Polaris Prize recognizes some of Canada's most creative and independent artists. We feel two musicians were overlooked this year. First up is Toronto's Justin Gray. His album, Immersed, won the Grammy for Best Immersive Audio Album earlier this year. Gray says, "My goal wasn't to showcase a format, but to express music in a way I've long imagined." He says, "As a producer, I'm inspired by the potential of multi-channel sound to surround the audience, placing them at the center of the ensemble with musicians playing towards them from all directions." Immersed features 38 artists from around the world, most of whom are based in Toronto. Gray says, "One of the things that makes Toronto scene special is how collaborative it is and how artists from different backgrounds come together to create something new." Here's a track featuring the singer Subha Shankaran.

a truly meditative track from Justin Gray's album Immersed. You heard Pendulum featuring Subha Shankaran. Justin Gray didn't get a Polaris nomination, nor did Daniel Caesar, Lito Pimienta, and Debbie Friday. And Isabella Love Story is another artist whose name isn't on the Polaris long list. Vanity is the name of the latest album by the singer, who's been raved about in the LA Times and New York Times. She calls Vanity a never-ending evil cycle that's also very beautiful. She confesses she became obsessed with having control over her appearance and life in every single way. The singer says, "There's a dark side to beauty, and I wanted to romanticize that darkness. Each song is a different side of me dealing with vanity itself in all its beautiful darkness." Here's the title track.

Isabella Love Story with Vanity, an album she says shows her more vulnerable and softer side. She was born in Honduras and studied in the States before moving to Montreal. Love Story says, growing up in Honduras shaped who I am. I listened to the most music I ever have when I was there, and I think that was my base of what I wanted to do and where I wanted to go. And that is a wrap on the Polaris Prize edition of Frequencies. The show is produced by Ruben Mann, JJ Laborde, and me, Errol Nazareth. 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Stay curious.

0: The countdown is on. The 2026 Polaris Prize shortlist is coming. Join Odario Williams and some very special guests as CBC Music reveals the Polaris Prize shortlist, one album at a time. 10 outstanding Canadian artists, 10 amazing albums. 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
5: From CBC News, The World This Hour, I'm Kaz Boivin. Authorities in BC have expanded evacuation orders for communities in Fraser Valley because of a rapidly expanding wildfire. The Brunswick Creek Fire is now a wildfire of note after exploding from 100 hectares to about 1,200 hectares in size in just a day. Residents of the Boothroyd Indian Band, as well as people in the community of North Bend, have been told to leave their homes. As well, the community of Boston Bar, BC, has been placed on evacuation alert. Sam Bellion is a BC Wildfire Information Officer.
6: Boston Bar Fire Department, as well as three initial attack crews, two unit crews, and two response officers are responding. They're supported by aviation, which looks like about six helicopters throughout the day and heavy equipment, as well as structure protection. And then two groups of helicopters that are equipped with night vision who are working into the nights on this incident.
5: Bellion says downstroke winds blowing through the Fraser Canyon are helping to feed the fire, and steep slopes combined with poor visibility are hampering the firefighting efforts. Crews in the Northwest Territories are still battling a fire that's threatening the community of Fort Simpson. It's still under evacuation orders. And in Quebec, officials are monitoring hundreds of ongoing wildfires. Most are burning in remote parts of that province. Kubino Oduro has more.
7: In Quebec, there are currently 202 fires burning, covering a total of 312,000 hectares. These fires are not threatening any communities, but throughout the week, road access and hydroelectric power stations have been compromised. All communities with hunting cabins and infrastructure in the woods have been notified. Melanie Morin is a communications agent with Quebec's Fire Prevention Agency.
8: The battle is going well. We're definitely working with Mother Nature. We've had some critical days. We've had a bit of rain in several areas, which has helped quite a bit. We do have all our resources at work. We've also had help from other provinces.
7: Crews from British Columbia, New Brunswick, and PEI are on a 14-day assignment to help the province fight fires. And Morin says there's more rain in the forecast, which should help crews douse some of the fires. Kubino Duro, CBC News, Montreal.
5: Parts of southern Europe are grappling with an intensifying fire season. In Greece, helicopters drop water on a blaze that broke out overnight and has grown rapidly. The fire forced residents to flee after it destroyed two factories, creating a toxic plume of smoke. Crews are also battling fires in France, Spain, and Portugal after Europe's record-breaking heat wave last week. Prime Minister Mark Carney heads to Turkey tomorrow for the annual summit of NATO leaders. One unspoken item on the agenda, keeping the U.S. president committed to the alliance. Benjamin Lopez-Steven has more.
9: On Monday, Prime Minister Mark Carney is off to Turkey for the annual NATO summit, a meeting that is taking on more significance as U.S. President Donald Trump continues to criticize the alliance. On Thursday, Trump claimed it was ridiculous for the U.S. to maintain its current level of NATO support, arguing the relationship is not reciprocal. Trump's frustration with NATO harkens back to his first term in office, but it's taken on a new tone after many NATO allies stayed out of the American-Israeli war on Iran. The NATO summit will run until Wednesday. Carney is expected to discuss financing the defense sector and Canada's progress on boosting defense spending. He'll also hold bilateral talks with Turkish leaders on trade, energy, and other topics. Carney will then briefly travel to Saudi Arabia to discuss deepening trade ties. His office says it will be the first visit to Saudi Arabia by a prime minister in 26 years. Benjamin Lopez-Steven, CBC News, Ottawa.
5: The Belgian Football Association says it is astonished by a FIFA decision ahead of tomorrow's World Cup match between Belgium and the U.S. The governing body has decided to delay the suspension of American striker Folarin Balogun, who was issued a red card during last week's match against Bosnia. FIFA announced the decision today, but multiple media outlets citing unnamed sources are reporting today that it came after a call between U.S. President Donald Trump and FIFA Chief Gianni Infantino. On social media, Trump has praised Balogun's clearance to play tomorrow against Belgium as the reversal of a great injustice. That is your World This Hour. For CBC News, I'm Kaz Boivin.
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20: Taking you all the way from 20 to the top. Number one.
19: This was the number one song from last week. Yes, that is Talk out of Ottawa with his hit Time Machine. So can you predict the future? Will that song have the staying power to hang on to the top spot for 3 weeks straight? You will need to stick around with me until the end of the hour to find out. I'm Grant Lawrence. I thought I was going to be away this week, but it's cool. Bit of a scheduling snafu. That's okay. On your top 20 this week, you will hear three debut songs entering the countdown, including new ones from The Revivalists and Tennille Towns. You will also hear which song is the highest jumper on the chart and which song received the most online votes, as well as charting songs from Broken Social Scene, Adria Kane, Charlie XCX, and more. And here is how the chart comes together. Every week, we count up all of your votes that come in to cbcmusic.ca/top20vote. We also keep track of Canadian streaming numbers and radio spins across Canada to come up with the rankings that you are about to enjoy. And all the songs on the top 20 can also be heard on Drive, Mornings, and After Dark on CBC Music. So let's get this countdown started with a new single from Juno nominee Sister Ray. The singer from Toronto returns with a new single that has all the indie rock vibes. It's called Chewing on the Rind. It kickstarts this.

just a good thing to do. When you left, you took the whole fruit, and I'm chewing on the rind, swallowing the perfume. Taking you all the way from 20 to the top. This is the CBC Music Top 20. Number 9.

review of the week, a cool song courtesy of New Orleans band The Revivalists, complete with flute solo, as you heard there. That was their new single. It's called Razor Blades and Runways, all about how they used to be wild and now they've tamed it down a bit. Nothing mellows you out like a flute solo, right? This is the CBC Music Top 20. I'm Grant Lawrence. If you want to help out The Revivalists or Sister Ray to move up this chart, you can do so by voting for their songs now. cbcmusic.ca/top20vote. And that is also where you can check out the artists and songs that are hoping to break into the chart this summer as well. There is a very big Ariana Grande track waiting in the wings. That's cbcmusic.ca/top20vote. Now up next, it's the latest from Canadian country star Tennille Towns out of Grand Prairie, Alberta. And hey, Tennille also received the most online votes this past week for this new song called Sun Shines Free. It's a contender for Song of the Summer. It enters your countdown.

0: Ooh, that is the new single called Give You All My Love from Glenn Lewis out of Kitchener, same hometown as Danny Michel, trivia fans. Glenn Lewis hops up three spots this week to hit number 17. I'm Grant Lawrence in Vancouver, and I would like to give all the love to all of these songs on the chart by playing them in full for you, but I cannot do so. So this is the time in the show where I take you on a quick but loving spin through the songs coming in at 16 to 14.
1: 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Counting down. I'll never settle
0: down, and that's just show. Angel So Bad from True Mountain Laurel from the West Coast climbs up two spots.

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0: Still to come, number one. So the big question this week is, will Talk continue his hold on the top spot for 3 weeks straight with his hotter than a DeLorean hit song called Time Machine? Or will Broken Social Scene or Baby No Money or Steven Sanchez make it into our number one spot? They are all getting close to the top, so stick around to find out who takes top honors this week. Now up next, it's Begonia. This Winnipeg artist just performed in Ottawa for Canada Day, and we carried the set live on CBC Music. Her charting song is called Hotter Than the Sun, and it blazes up three spots this week to shine brightly at number 13 right here on your CBC.

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This week, climbing three spots to number 12. That's the latest from Cape Breton star Goldie Boutillier with her latest single, Party, channeling her inner Stevie Nicks there. Goldie Boutillier loves to tour. My wife saw her play a sold-out show in Paris last year. This summer, Goldie Boutillier is playing Toronto on July 13th at the RBC Amphitheater, in Calgary on July 23rd, and in Saskatoon on August 13th. 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Now, if you happen to catch last week's edition of the CBC Music Top 20, I went into great detail about how last week's show was my last one before my summer vacation, that Jeremy Ratt would be guest hosting while I'm away. Goodbye, sayonara, adios. And then just as I was walking out the door of CBC Vancouver with my beach ball and my crokinole board and my giant straw hat and my 96 cans of Mexican salted lager, my boss said, "Grant, wait, we miscounted. You need to do one more show." So here I am with you next week. Guest host Jeremy Ratt will be here, and next week I will be away until August, hopefully. Now up next is Toronto R&B singer Adria Kane driving Miss Daisy. Not only has the hottest bass line of the year, this week it drives two spots up to cruise into number 11 on your CBC Music Top 20.

0: Oh, ending on a hot dime. That is new music from UK hitmaker Charlie XCX. The song is Spring Summer 2026. This week it climbs a big 4 spots to crack your top 10 at number 10. I hope your summer is going well so far and that you had a great Canada Day. I'm Grant Lawrence. If you've listened to this show before, you'll know that it's all about getting cracking, moving everything along, no time, no space. Countdown, countdown, countdown. So here is a quick rip through your tunes coming in at 9 to 6 so we can get you to the top on time.
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1: Now, let's get you into our top five this week with a band from the Appalachian Mountains of Tennessee called Josiah and the Bonnevilles. Now, Josiah, he has a pretty incredible story. Going way back to 2008, when he was 18, Josiah auditioned and became a fan favorite on American Idol, kind of like in the heyday of the show. He eventually got cut, but he became the first contestant not to make the top 24 to get signed to a major label deal. Now, that deal didn't really work out, and Josiah went back to regular jobs. Cut ahead to 2026, Josiah is back in a label, he's back with a band, and some are calling the new Josiah and the Bonnevilles record a kind of Springsteen's Nebraska for our times, a working class record for regular people. The record is called As Is, and this song is Going Gone. What a story. This week, Josiah and the Bonnevilles motor up two spots to break into our top five on the CBC Music Top 20.

0: right, climbing four spots to number four. That is the latest from Broken Social Scene. It's called Only the Good I Keep, powered by the lead vocals of Hannah Georges. So many cities around North America are getting the All the Feelings tour with Broken Social Scene, Metric, and Stars, but not Vancouver. At the FIFA Fan Fest last week, we had Broken Social Scene on one stage and Metric on another. No sign of Stars. I'm Grant Lawrence. This is my last countdown until August. I'm going to be taking a break. Really. Your guest host while I'm gone, Jeremy Ratt. He's amazing. Now let's get you into our top three this week with multi-platinum American crooner Steven Sanchez climbing three spots to number three. This is his anti-consumerist song, Chuck the Money, right here on your CBC Music Top 20.
1: I couldn't

That was Steven Sanchez with Chuck the Money. It's number three. I'm Grant Lawrence in Vancouver, and oh, it looks like you will indeed have a brand new number one song this week, because Time Machine by Ottawa pop star Talk has been knocked out of the top spot. But who did the dirty deed? He's going to want to take that time machine back to last week. You will find out our new number one in just a few minutes. But first, here is our former reigning champion for the last 2 weeks. No longer. This is Talk with Time Machine, knocked down to number two.

awkward time machine, knocked down to number 2. All right, we counted Canadian streaming numbers and radio spins along with all of your votes. And now, taking the top spot this week, it is Baby No Money. The hitmaker from Vancouver scores his first number one right here on this countdown. And for that achievement, he will receive a gold medallion from SOCAN, the Songwriters Society of Canada. Round and Round, the summer banger from Baby No Money, is your new number one right here on your CBC Music Top 20.

0: Woo! That's Round and Round from Baby No Money. Your new number one song on the CBC Music Top 20. And that was your CBC Music Top 20 for the week of July 2nd, 2026. Jeremy Ratt will be in the guest host chair next week. Another rundown of your favorite tracks on CBC Music comes to you every week, so keep those votes coming. cbcmusic.ca/top20vote. This week's show is produced by Marianne Carosi. I'm Grant Lawrence. Meet you next week at the top.
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8: From CBC News, The World This Hour, I'm Kaz Boivin. Authorities in BC have expanded evacuation orders for communities in the Fraser Valley because of a rapidly expanding wildfire. The Brunswick Creek Fire is now a wildfire of note after exploding from 100 hectares to about 1,200 hectares in just about a day. Residents of the Boothroyd Indian Band, as well as people in the community of North Bend, have been told to leave their homes. Sam Bellion is a BC Wildfire Information Officer.
9: The Fraser Canyon is known for strong winds. After strong downslope winds gusting 40 to 50 kilometers an hour in the afternoon yesterday on July 4th, we did see that big increase in fire behavior, and that increase poses a risk.
8: The community of Boston Bar has been placed on evacuation alert. Ground crews are being aided by helicopters, including some with night vision, to continue fighting after sundown. Manitoba communities along the Assiniboine River are preparing for rising floodwaters after parts of the province's parkland region were swamped last week. CBC's Riley Lechuk has the details.
10: Heavy machinery moves dirt, closing off a dike in the city of Brandon. The western Manitoba city declaring a state of emergency, with levels on the Assiniboine River already rising.
11: The big thing is there's unknowns when these things happen.
10: Mayor Jeff Fawcett says the city is preparing for a worst-case scenario. The Assiniboine is expected to peak next weekend at levels not seen in 12 years. Upstream sandbagging is underway in Sioux Valley, Dakota Nation. Chief Jennifer Bone says people there have been told to be ready to evacuate.
12: It's just about, you know, preparedness, and if conditions happen to change, community members will receive official information immediately.
10: Back in Brandon, Fawcett is confident his city can manage what's coming.
11: We've faced these things before. We don't want to put people into a panic. It's business as usual.
10: Riley Lechuk, CBC News, Winnipeg.
8: CBC News has learned Prime Minister Mark Carney will likely unveil Canada's favored pick to build a fleet of a dozen new submarines tomorrow. Carney will speak in Halifax before making his way to Turkey for this week's NATO summit. Shipbuilders from Germany and South Korea are competing for a contract to replace Canada's aging Victoria-class subs. Between acquisition and maintenance costs, the price tag could total around $100 billion. Both countries are offering lucrative investments in Canadian industries, including defense manufacturing, to make up some of those costs. In Britain, the leader of the anti-immigration reform UK party is facing an ethics probe for a second time. A report found Nigel Farage failed to declare a multi-million dollar benefit. Dominic Vlaitis has the details.
13: Nigel Farage helped sell Brexit, and with his party ahead in the polls, he's a possible future prime minister. The leader of the Reform UK party is already under investigation over whether he should have declared a $6.7 million donation from a cryptocurrency billionaire he received before entering Parliament. And today, the Times newspaper alleges Farage failed to declare he was provided with free security and social media staff by long-standing ally and convicted fraudster George Cotterill. Under parliamentary rules, new MPs must declare financial interests and registrable benefits received in the 12 months before taking office.
14: No rules have been broken whatsoever.
13: Farage's supporters, like Reform UK MP Robert Jenrick, are standing by their man, describing the paper's claims as baseless as they cover a period before Farage was even elected. Opposition lawmakers, though, are calling for an investigation into the new allegations. Dominic Vlaitis for CBC News, Bristol, England.
8: Canadian swimmer Summer McIntosh just broke another world record at the Canadian Swim Trials in Montreal. The swimming sensation from Toronto made a time of 2 minutes 1.65 seconds in the women's 200-meter butterfly. McIntosh now holds four world records, along with three Olympic gold medals and one.